0: Very exciting times for our friends north of the border. We appreciate the time, man. Can't wait to catch up with you soon.
1: You got it. Anytime. Have a great evening.
2: Thanks, Matt.
0: There you go, Matt Devlin. The voice, the play-by-play voice for the Toronto Raptors for more than 18 seasons, joining us on a day where they bring Kawhi Leonard back home. 310-840-4910 is the phone number to join the show. All right, we got a bunch of text messages that I promise we will get to when we come back. If you want to get in on the phones and give your take on where you think LeBron James is going, and also your thoughts, are the Raptors now title contenders in the East because Kawhi is back in Toronto? We'll take your phone calls on those two topics, 310-840-4910. We'll also get into some World Cup talk, a little Wimbledon talk. We got a big game coming up at the top of the hour between Mexico and Ecuador that we'll preview, and we'll get you some score updates. It's a busy Tuesday night, baby. Get in the mix. I'm Pat Boyle. He's PJ Glasser. This is BetMGM Tonight on Westwood One Sports.
3: 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GMs are trading players while we're dealing the insight and answers you want to know. Which teams are setting themselves to pop off next season and which could die out quicker than a cheap firecracker? Westwood One Sports.
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10: Post defense. Here is Bob. Oh, what a lovely ball that is. Into Berg. Now surely. Of course. Of course. The definition of inevitable.
11: Welcome on back. BetMGM Tonight, Westwood One Sports. I'm Pat Boyle. He's PJ Glasser. The phone number to join, excuse me, the show is 310-840-4910. Had a little rice, a little ground turkey. Nearly came back up there, PJ. But that was the call from Fox earlier today. Jackie Oatley's call of Erling Haaland, my guy from Man City. The big Norwegian Viking, that big, beautiful, blonde, luscious hair of his. Didn't catch it cleanly, but he tapped it in and got enough of it to put Norway ahead for good. They beat the Ivory Coast 2-1. They're moving on to the round of 16 to play Brazil. And PJ, it wasn't in stoppage time where we've already had 25 goals in this World Cup so far, but it was pretty damn close. Another late winner, another game that went back and forth. Ivory Coast tied it up in the 74th from Ahmed Diallo from Man United. And then Haaland, the game winner. Norway, they were the favorite, slight favorite, but they do progress. Do you you give Norway a chance to beat Brazil in the next round? Because I've been looking to fade Brazil, and I don't think that they are anything special, and I'm hoping that Norway can give them a hell of a battle.
12: I think they could. I tell you what, that over is looking awfully attractive in the Brazil-Norway game. I can tell you that. I don't know what it is. I would assume that over 2.5 goals is definitely juiced, but that's the way I would look. That's definitely a both teams to score kind of game. Brazil found something against Japan in that second half. I think they'll be able to deal with Norway, and then vice versa. I mean, with Holland, Norway is always going to be a threat. They only scored 2 goals today. They could have had a couple more. They had some high danger opportunities. That should be a good game. I think ultimately Brazil's probably going to advance. But again, I think if you're looking to bet that game in the round of 16, looking at both teams to score, looking at the over, I think is the way to go.
11: Yeah, I'm looking at it right now on BetMGM. 2.5, it's basically -110 both sides. So that seems to be the flat line right there, 2.5. So you maybe jump on that right now. But yeah, look, I thought Ivory Coast was maybe going to get this game at an extra time. And then Holland, you know, at the last minute there, Norway's got great attackers and they got a great midfield. They got Martin Odegaard, who's been on Arsenal for years. They've got Oscar Bob, who also plays for Man City, but their defense is what concerns me. So yeah, I mean, look, if you like the over for sure, but I always root for Brazil to lose. I don't know what it is. They were like kind of the dynasty when I was growing up, and then Italy won the World Cup in 2006. And so I've never wanted Brazil to like reclaim that throne as the most winningest World Cup team of all time. So I've always rooted for them to fail. And I'm hoping that's the case here. But look, France got themselves another World Cup in 2018, PJ. And as somebody that picked Spain to beat them in a potential semifinal in our bracket, France looks more and more like a wagon with each passing game. They crushed Sweden in the earlier game today, 3-0. Kylian Mbappe, best player in the world, 2 more goals. It could have been 5-0, could have been 6-0. France gets a gift next round playing Paraguay with Germany slipping up, and they're probably going to win that game by 3-plus goals.
12: Yeah, they certainly did. They look so good today, Pat. As we talked about yesterday when we were filling out the bracket, France was my pick to win, sticking with it. Very pleased with how they look today. 3-0 game, easily could have been like 5-0. Mbappe, Olise, Dembele, these dudes are just so tough to deal with, man. It's unbelievable the chances that they create, the pressure that they put on a defense. Paraguay is going to have their hands full. It's got to be a similar game plan to Germany. Park the bus, make it low scoring, try to win it in penalty kicks. But I just don't think they're going to have enough. If the USA was able to break them down and score 4 goals, I can just only imagine what France is going to be able to do. So you got to feel pretty good about the French in that one.
11: Yep. And then finally, we're getting set for Mexico-Ecuador. PJ, this game's going to get delayed. So they're playing again in Mexico City at the Estadio Azteca. It's where the Mexico national team always plays. And, you know, they're hosting the World Cup. But, you know, like when they play friendlies and when they play other competitions like the Gold Cup and they're at home, they play at the Azteca. This is their stadium. They haven't lost to you in 13 years. There's a severe thunderstorm right now, and so the game is delayed. I don't know how long, but I just saw that on Fox. That sky looks terrible. So I think they're actually saying, I think this is saying 9:15 p.m. Eastern. They're hoping to start. It's only 15 minutes, so hopefully that's the case. But I guess that gives us some extra time to preview the game before it kicks off.
12: Yeah, love that.
11: Who do you think? Real quick, 10 seconds. Who advances tonight, Mexico or Ecuador?
12: I'll go Mexico, but I think we could get some extra time.
11: Okay. All right, when we come back, we'll reset the two big basketball topics of the day. We'll get back to your phone calls, 310-840-4910. I'm Pat Boyle. He's PJ Glasser. 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

0: see the Lakers pull off here in free agency and now life after LeBron. 310-840-4910. When we come back, we'll play a little Guess Who. We'll get producer Brandon Combs in the mix. I'm Pat Boyle. He's PJ Glasser. 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
1: U.S. men's national team has wrapped up group play. Up next, the round of 32 on Wednesday. How far can they go? Let's find out. 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
1: Welcome on back. 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I'm Pat Boyle. He's PJ Glasser. The phone number to join the show, 310-840-4910. You can call, you can text 840-4910. We're going to give out some predictions, some picks for this Mexico-Ecuador game. It is officially going to start in less than 15 minutes. But let's get a scoreboard update here on a busy Tuesday night in baseball. Final night in June, by the way, PJ. You ready for the 4th of July coming up this weekend? You got any good plans?
2: Well, you know, being here in the D.C. area, obviously, the National Mall is just an 250. Absolute. Oh, 250. The mall is going to be an absolute nightmare. It's going to be packed. So, yeah, definitely going to try and get downtown to watch the fireworks, but still trying to figure out where exactly I'm going to end up watching it, because the mall is just chaos. You got like a FIFA World Cup watch party zone over by the Capitol, and then all the stuff that's set up. So it's going to be craziness. But yes, I'll be out there just hoping I find some kind of space to be able to watch it.
1: You hanging out with any friends, or you going dolo? Mm-hmm.
2: Yeah. No, I'll be hanging out with some friends. How about you? What's your plan?
1: Yeah, so my family, we do, Wildwood Beach down Jersey Shore every year for the 4th of July. You know, do we either like an Airbnb or a hotel room for like 2-3 days. So, I mean, look, it's like there's 11 of us for two hotel rooms. So it's going to be cramped. But it's fun, man. I mean, it's all about, it's like when I was a kid growing up, that was always like one of the best weekends of the year. My dad and my mom taking me and my brother and my sister while we're going to the arcade, going to the beach, doing the fireworks. You know, you have all those hotels that have the pool right there. So that's become a family tradition. Now my sister's got five. So five animals, including the newborn, the girl. So the little baby girl. So we'll just be chilling this weekend down on the Jersey Shore. We'll do the fireworks, you know, plenty of ice cream, plenty of swimming, plenty of beach time. It'll be a fun time. I can't wait.
2: It's going to be good. Yeah. I was just telling you guys off air, there's a big heat wave here on the East Coast that I'm sure you're aware of, but it's going to be 99 tomorrow, 101 Thursday and Friday, and then Saturday it's supposed to be like in the high 90s as well. So for a guy that gets burnt easily, Pat, we're going to be wearing a boatload of sunscreen over the next 3 or 4 days here. We're going to have to reapply often.
1: I hear you, dude. You know what, actually, and this is stunning to me, and I just had to like double check this. So again, you know, I'm in Philly now, and so yes, I tomorrow 100 degrees, Friday 101, Saturday 99, down the Jersey Shore, Wildwood Beach, Friday 89, Saturday 88. How is it going to be 12? It's like that's like an hour 15 minute drive southeast of me in Philly. That's how crazy. Is it going to be 12 degree difference? That's stunning to me.
2: Not only that, but you'll be at the beach, so you get that nice breeze coming off of the ocean and everything like that. That's ideal, Pat. That'll be nice. The sand might be a little hot on the feet, so that might not be pleasant. But getting that little breeze that'll be a good time.
1: Maybe it's not. It won't be that drastic of a difference because I should have checked AccuWeather. Google, you can never trust Google. You can't trust AI. I went to AccuWeather. That's what I go for my weather. Now, yeah, Friday 95 with a feel of 106, Saturday 97 with a feel of 108. So that sand is going to be unbearable. Well, Friday I'll be doing the show, but it's mostly just Saturday and Sunday. But those are like the two hottest days. That sand, dude, you get that hot sand. There's not many more painful things. Like, I feel like I can endure a lot of stuff, right? Like holding something that's hot in my hands, a hot cup of coffee, I'm trying to think of what other pains that we feel that it's like, yeah, I feel like I can endure this. The hot sand on my bare feet, I can't, dude. There's times where it's like 2 seconds and I'm like, I can't. If I don't have the flip-flops or the sandals, I'm not walking. I'm not moving across the beach. Sorry.
2: Right. No, I'm with you. What's usually the food of choice? Are you a burger guy? Are you a dog guy? You like grilling the steaks? What's usually the go-to for the 4th for you?
1: Yeah, we'll do burgers and dogs the one night. And, in years past, like, again, I'm not taking off of work, so I'll only be there Saturday and Sunday. they're going down tomorrow. So they got like 4 days. So normally in the past, when, you know, as a kid and we would go for vacation, like one day would be burgers and dogs. Next night would be like steak and ribs and chicken. Another night we'll order out, order like pizza and whatever, or do boardwalk food. So that's, if I had my pick, I would probably, I'm a burger. Just give me a burger and a piece of grilled chicken, nice little summer salad, some mac salad, pasta salad, some greens, a little corn on the cob. That's a great summer barbecue plate for me.
2: There you go. Love that. Yeah, man, it's going to be great. Crazy 250 with all the celebrations. We're going to have World Cup during the day, baseball all day. So it'll be a great sports day as well. So looking forward to it. Wish it was, you know, a little bit cooler, but that's okay. Are you a big fireworks guy?
1: Yeah, like yes and no. Like I'll watch them uninterrupted. I'll watch a full 15-minute fireworks show. I don't need. Yeah, I mean, I guess I am. I guess I would say I am. And you know, growing up too, like. We'd do the sparklers, and then my dad would be like, all right, here, come here, light this and run away. I'll be like 9 years old lighting off this thing that like would shoot in three different directions, and you hope you don't, you know, get your leg blown off. In retrospect, probably terrible idea by my parents to let me do that. But hey, you live and you learn. But yeah, like watching a fireworks show, I'm pretty locked in for it.
2: I hated them. I hated them when I was a kid. Hated them. I like when I would go to sporting events and they'd play the anthem. Just the noise was too loud. I couldn't do it. I always had to cover my ears and stuff like that. So it wasn't until I like got to probably like middle school or somewhere in that range where I finally started to tolerate it. And I think it's fine now. You know, it's cool. I definitely like it way more than I did when I was a kid. But oh, I hated it when I was growing up.
1: Wow. But now you love them. Mm-hmm. Now you don't mind. Now that your ears, now that we're going deaf as we get older, especially with the industry we're in, where we got the earbuds and the headphones. Yeah. There's times where people are talking to me and I'm like, what? What? And I'm like, dude, I'm deaf. You got to yell at me. Like I yell at people when I talk, sometimes unintentionally, a lot of the times unintentionally. I feel like I'm going deaf. Or maybe people just, there's a lot of people that I guess that I'll just, I don't know, talking to somebody at a coffee shop or, you know, and you go to get your car serviced or go to the grocery store and people talk to me like, what are you saying? I think I'm just going deaf. I think that's the problem.
2: Are you the kind of guy that jacks up the music on your headphones when you're listening? So like when you're on the street or something, like people could hear what you're listening to or you don't crank it that loud?
1: No, dude. No. I've already done enough damage to my ears. I don't need to do any more.
2: Okay. There are people I went to like high school with and college that would do that. And I'm just like, how, like, why? Just like turn it to a normal volume. Why do I need to hear it? I mean, that's crazy.
1: Yeah. PJ, you thought maybe extra time or penalties for this Mexico-Ecuador game. I'm going to say 1-1 and I'll say Mexico wins in extra time. They score in like the 110th minute and win it 2-1. So Mexico's going to advance. They're not getting beat at the Azteca. Hot or cold coming up next. This is BetMGM Tonight.
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0: dirty hit. Tell him to learn how to freaking protect himself and not lean into a sack. How about that? Dirty hit. I hope they hit him dirty five more times.
1: You know, trash. I can already see it. You know, Caleb Williams is going to play. He'll play 13 games exactly, so he'll miss four games, and the Bears will miss. Oh, if Caleb Williams did this, did that, I don't know. Oh, God. Fine. I'll give you your stipulation. Caleb Williams has to play at least 14 games.
0: Now, but if the counter to this, if they make the playoffs, you have to wear a Caleb Williams jersey and do the show.
1: For how long?
0: One whole show.
1: Deal.
0: All right.
1: Got yourself a deal.
0: You're gonna look good in navy orange. I am a witness.
2: Zach Kroll is a witness, and Lee is a witness. So there you go. Love it.
1: I wear Caleb Williams jersey for an entire show, and if they miss the playoffs and he misses no more than three games, you have to shave your head and face bald.
0: Yep.
1: I mean, are you going bald? Is that why you're making that bet? You know, you've been wearing a hat every day.
0: I got plenty of hair, buddy. I got plenty of hair. I need a haircut. I got plenty of hair.
1: That's a nice high and tight. You've been rocking that haircut for like the last 30 years?
0: I have. Yep. That's the one thing I kept from the Marine Corps. I'm not as lean, not as mean, but I still do keep the haircut from the Marine Corps.
1: Not as lean, not as mean. Oh, crap. All right, we got to take a break. All right, we got a goal to fill you in on as well between Mexico and Ecuador. We'll continue on with some more hot or cold. We'll get you some more scoreboard updates in baseball as well. We'll get to your phone calls and your texts, 310-840-4910. We also got to talk a little bit of Wimbledon. Serena Williams, her big return today. How did it go? And plus, the top American man is out. What does that mean for the draw? We'll talk about it when we come back. 310-840-4910. 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
3: We know you're jonesing for some football just like we are. And yes, we're counting. 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
16: A Better Life with Dr. Sanjay Gupta.
17: As someone who's been married nearly 25 years, I'll tell you, there's a lot of great things about having a spouse. And according to a new study out of the University of Miami Health System, marriage might even be linked to a lower risk of cancer. Why? Well, the researchers said people who are married are less likely to engage in risky behavior. They're more likely to get a nudge to go to regular preventive medicine appointments and screenings. And they have a partner to share the load of family obligations, household chores, and finances. No one is saying you should get married in the pursuit of better health. But if you are single, how can you build a strong support system to maybe get some of these same benefits? do your own research, find out what's important, and then hold members of your squad accountable and let them hold you accountable as well. That can provide a lot of support. I'm Dr. Sanjay Gupta, helping you live a better life.
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1: What up? What's happening? Westwood One Sports Tonight continues. Brittany Youngus and Charles and L. Willingham as we take you coast to coast, get you up to 3 a.m. Eastern Time. The big time breaking news in the NBA that we got early this morning. LeBron James announcing, yes, I will return for my 24th season as a pro, but I will not do it in Los Angeles. LeBron set to play for his fourth different team coming up this fall, this winter in the NBA. Couple of different things you can chime in on the talking text line at 310-840.

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0: New Mexican restaurant I had to go to last night on the local, the authentic Mexican food I had on Cape Cod in the middle of in the middle of Cape Cod after a baseball game leads us to the Addie can attest. I did it again during the break. I did it pre-show. I did it when we were talking about today's show pre-show. I've listened to this highlight probably five times. Mexico's first goal last night in a win against Ecuador from Telemundo Deportes is electric.
2: Julián Quiñones va a encarar al área. Se mete Julián. El primero de México puede ser Julián.

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2: 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It did make local and national news at the time.
1: We also made it again and again when she crushed it by being a total badass.
2: What you might not know is we've worked with a whole roster of pro athletes. Some NFL names and a bunch of NHL guys like Marc-Andre Fleury, Jared Spurgeon, Shea Theodore, and Braden McNabb.
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0: 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Thank you to Raj and Roy for producing today's show. The Jim Rome Show is coming up in about 10 minutes right here on Westwood One Sports. Mike Wickett will be in for me the next 2 days, Thursday and Friday. So make sure you listen to Mike and hang out with us here on the Black and Abdallah Show over the 4th of July holiday weekend. And Sean Little, thank you for filling in for Abdallah the last couple days. It's been a lot of fun.
1: Much love. I appreciate you guys having me. Tons of fun. Tons of stuff to talk about. It's the summer in Chicago, man. We're having a good time. Thank you, everybody, for listening and showing love.
0: It's the best. And I think for people who don't get a chance to experience summertime shy living in Chicago, the only it's a great city, world-class city. I'm proud to be from this part of the country and to broadcast from here each and every day. But really, Chicago in the summer is on a different level. that's why we put up with the winters and the wind and the rain and the snow and all the crap we deal with throughout the year, because you want to be in Chicago in the summer. This is the spot.
1: This is the spot to be. No question. It's a very practical, livable place to be. And that's why you deal with the nonsense. And then the summertime is the summertime.
0: All right. So earlier today in the World Cup, England survived. They win against the Congo 2-1. So they advance to the round of 16. Belgium and Senegal will be kicking off in about an hour and 10 minutes. The winner of that matchup will be the team that, if the U.S. can win tonight against Bosnia, that would be the team that the U.S. would face. So tonight, Santa Clara, the match is at 8 Eastern. The U.S. on home soil in the round of 32. Sean, when you look at just the large-scale conversation about this team right now in this World Cup, how far do you think they can actually go?
1: I mean, they're big-time favorites tonight against Bosnia. They should be able to win this game tonight. And then when we talk about, I think they can get to the quarterfinal. I saw Belgium live and in color in Vancouver last week, and they beat up on New Zealand. But prior to that, they've looked very, very average.
0: Yeah.
1: What they did, it was a must-win spot for Belgium. They scored 5 goals, but even in the first half of that match, they were up 1-0, and they just scraped by to get that. So they are very beatable. Senegal has a couple speedsters on the outside, Sadio Mane and crew, but they're still gettable as well. So hopefully USA can take care of business versus Bosnia, and then Belgium and Senegal can beat each other up a little bit, go deep into a game, maybe extra time, maybe PKs. And then United States can be on home soil, fresh, ready to go, could get that dub. Quarterfinals is very realistic for the United States.
0: Yeah, and I don't think it's a raining on anyone's parade to suggest that, if the U.S. could get to the spot where they could be a part of the final 8, that would be a major accomplishment. I think the one thing that should not be overlooked is tonight is going to be a very difficult match. Now, if the U.S. show up tonight and they look the way they did in the first half against Paraguay, then maybe our expectations need to be readjusted, and maybe this team can accomplish some really cool stuff here in the next month. But you have Spain that's kind of lurking out there. If you can win 2 matches, you're going to go up against the Spaniards. And they are probably, by most people's opinions, the second best team in the tournament.
1: But if you get there, it's who cares?
0: Yeah. No, of course. If you can get to the final 8 and play Spain, then hell, that would be so cool. That event alone would be a mega cool thing to kind of see and to see how it plays out. So, I'm expecting them to win tonight. I don't think it's going to be easy. This team also really, I get in the final game of the group stage, they faced some adversity, but they also didn't play 9 of their players. So they really haven't faced adversity with their full squad out there. So I want to see how they respond to that. If they get down early, if they have to score late, how that looks. So tonight is the match, and we'll all be watching. Can't wait to support the U.S. men's national team. Sean, again, thank you so much for filling in the last 3 days. We really appreciate it. The Black and Abdallah Show, we will be back together next Monday. Mike Wickett will be filling in for us the next 2 days. So enjoy Mike's show, and also enjoy the holiday weekend as well. The Jim Rome Show is coming up next right here on Westwood One Sports.
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1: You can't get fired because you're going to show up and something's going to happen.
0: Yeah. Change the security code at the door.
1: Let's take a break because we've got Brad Gilbert on the other side. I want to talk Wimbledon with him. Serena's comeback, it kind of fizzled out.
0: I think she still has a doubles.
1: Ben Shelton out in the first round. I'm curious to hear his thoughts. He's one of the great tennis minds and one of the great coaches and played. He played really well. This is Jim Ford. I'm going to make her love me. I'm going to make her love me? Anyway, it's weird. Squad Brothers filling in for Jim Rome on Westwood One. Stay with us. I'm going to
2: make her love me. 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
1: Happy July 1st. 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So you talkers, I don't know if that's what they call you or anything. KTIK has a presence on the talk. I don't know if that called it that either. But yeah, we're on TikTok now. 208-424-9300 on our Taco Bell hotline. Johnny Ballgame, Lithia Ford of Boise Studio, where Ford begins in Idaho. We're back. My partner, Mike Prater. Great show yesterday. Unbelievable day at Albertson Stadium for the North End Zone project, looking the way it does, and we haven't even said it on the show yet. We were guessing what the big surprise would be last night. It's, in fact, an 11 feet tall, sort of, Kellen Moore statue that I hope everybody listening is aware of now. If not, hey, Kellen Moore is getting a statue, and we're all over it. It looks amazing. Go on social media. Mike Prater. Oh, wow. That was fun yesterday, first and foremost. A tremendous effort from Boise State, us, Greg, our board op, our promotions director. We nailed that.
2: Yeah, that was a fun show yesterday. Absolutely fun. One of my favorite all times of doing the show, not only because of the milestone, but because of the event and being able to hang out. It was just kind of a collection of the blue turf and the North End Zone and Pac-12 and July 1st and all kinds of fun stuff. Our first ever interview with Teresa Gould, that was all kinds of fun stuff. So, and then we get to hang out for an hour and a half and enjoy the pomp and circumstance on a gorgeous downtown, beautiful night in Boise, Idaho. So it was really, really, really cool. And ball game. I have a feeling that's not the last time you're going to mention the word Kellen Moore on this show.
1: Oh, man. I mean, this is, he's getting a statue, northeast corner of Albertson Stadium, where it looks like they're putting together almost like a courtyard or some grassy area where it's got plenty of room for more than just this beautiful Kellen Moore statue. But that's where we're going to focus on today. And Prater, I mean, this is about the listeners. You know, the best thing that we could do.
2: How do we celebrate for a Kellen Moore statue?
1: You know, there's one way we could truly celebrate this statue with our listeners, right? And it's going to be 5 o'clock. Prater, he's coming on. Guys, Kellen Moore, 2 hours from right now, we'll be talking to Prater and I, and Greg might even have a word or two to throw in there. And Prater, we did it. Kellen Moore, 5 p.m. tonight, guys, talking statue and just everything else. And this is the first time we've had Kellen on, let's be honest, since he's been the head coach of the Saints. So it's big for a couple of reasons, but this was the best thing we could do for our listeners today, man, is give them Kellen.
2: Beautiful. Well said. Nicely done, ball game. One main correction, though. We didn't do it. You did this. Johnny Ballgame finally got Kellen Moore. It took a statue. It took bronze. It took 11 feet. Did. It took a party of 3,000 people. It took a Pac-12. It took all this kind of stuff. Thank you, Jeremiah Dickey. Thank you, Randy Hales. Thank you, Capital 11. Thank you for everything that made it happen. Because of the statue, Johnny Ballgame got him. I don't care how it happened. Nicely done. Great work. We're the only organization that we think that's going to have him. Fingers crossed, 5 o'clock, Kellen Moore, 15-minute conversation. We're going to talk a lot of statue talk, and I'm sure that's going to make him really, really happy and uncomfortable. I like this interview already, Ballgame.
1: Yeah, it's going to be weird how Kellen's going to talk about the statue. He's so aw shucks, and genuinely, that's who he is. He's kind of an aw shucks guy. He's had the same girlfriend since middle school. Like, you know, he eats ham and cheese sandwiches. Like, he's Kellen. Like, it's going to be interesting. I can't wait to talk to him, too, when he's going to finally see it face to face. That's got to be weird looking at an 11-foot statue of yourself in maybe what he feels were his best athletic moments, certainly at Boise State. It's going to be fun. But, yeah, he finally, if it's not for JD in that statue and everybody you said responsible for it, yeah, there's no way Kellen Moore texted me back. He's on vacation. I almost felt bad. No, we need it, though. I'm not saying anything.
2: What does on vacation mean? Hanging out in Prosser? I guarantee you he's not in Fiji.
1: No, that's a great question. Prosser, Pullman, wherever. Yeah, I went to the Kellen Moore vacation. Greg Frank across the glass. Well done yesterday as well. You saw, I mean, heck, Greg, that must have been cool for you to see, too. You know, now that you're a year in and all this cool stuff we're doing. And, man, you must just shake your head when you look at what Jeremiah Dickey and his team and everything going on there at Boise State. And that is, Greg, you're a statue guy like me. That must have been really cool for you, too.
3: Yeah, no, that was really nice to see Kellen Moore get his place in Boise State football lore for forever now, obviously, and unless he does something stupid and that statue has to come down, which I hope is never the case. But I do have to ask Prater, we've talked about this a few times now. How old do you feel with five conferences now?
2: Oh, I feel old, and it has nothing to do with five conferences, but that's a big number. That's a big number, and it's a cool number. And we talked about it yesterday, and it really is a testament to what Boise State has done down there. So I'm just kind of here hanging out, enjoying the ride, and last night was such a cool ride. By the way, you know, through this whole process, I heard that Kellen Moore, this whole process started, I was told, somewhere in the beginning of the calendar year. When whoever made that phone call, and we'll ask these questions, do you think Kellen put up any kind of resistance? Like, Jeremiah, hey, Kellen, we're going to build you a statue. What's Kellen's first response? It's like, seriously, do you have to? No, talk me into it.
1: He might have said, well, are you sure you don't want to do Chris Peterson first?
2: That's fair.
1: You know, he might have went there.
2: That's fair.
1: And I wonder what Kellen would think if we said who should be next, if he would say Chris Peterson. You'd think that's probably where he would go.
2: I'm writing that down.
1: Yep.
2: I'm writing that one down.
1: I think that's probably where he would go, Prater. He might have said, well, take the money and put it towards the players, right? You might have given him one of those things and like, no, Kellen, we really want to do this. It's going to be a lot better if we have your blessing, this and that. I mean, but as far as like, I mean, did he have input? Did they ask him, do you want your helmet on or off? Do you want to do the famous meme where you're doing the gunfight thing? Or do you want to just have the classic? I like the way they did it, though. Just the classic Kellen in the pocket. He's already went through his progression. He knows exactly where the ball's going, and he's just ready to fire that lefty gunslinger. I think they nailed it in a lot of different ways for me. I'm looking at this statue. And for me, man, this is such a job well done. And
2: I love the way the statue looks right now, and it's not done. The pictures are out there. If he was just a regular right-handed quarterback, I think I would have gone into the six-pistol gun salute thing because that's the meme that everybody plays. But the fact that he's got that perfect pose, that left-handed, and is cocked all the way back, and you know it's going to be a completion, I think that that's what makes it unique. I think that that's what makes it different. When you build a statue, and again, we'll ask Kellen this part too, and I ask both of you two knuckleheads this question. When you get the call one day, Johnny Ballgame, when you get the call one day, Greg Frank, and they're going to build your statue, do you want to be involved in the process? Or do you want to just show up and wait until they lift the blanket? Because for me, I'm a vanity guy. I need to look at the eye. No, you got to fix my eyes. No, you got to fix my double chin.
1: Hey, no visor. My wife will kill me if there's a visor on my statue.
2: Ball game, how do you handle that?
1: I would be afraid of becoming Dwayne Wade, guys.
2: You know, Ronaldo. Remember the Ronaldo statue?
1: Even almost as bad. But the Dwayne Wade one is the worst I've ever seen. And then to go to, you know, and I think Allen Iverson's statue was 3 feet tall, and Philly fans were mad about that. Get Greg's opinion there. But I would be worried that it would look nothing like me. And then that would be kind of because Dwayne Wade's statue, you can't talk about his statue without mentioning, it doesn't even look like him, though.
2: No.
1: Like, that's what I would be afraid of. It's almost like I would want to see it before they go to the final production of it. I guess I wouldn't exactly, I don't know. I would be nervous, Greg, of Dwayne Wade and what happened to him that day, having to put a smiley face on and look at this thing and be like, dude, that doesn't look anything like me. Luckily, Kellen is not going to have to do that, because one thing you cannot say bad about that statue is the facial part. Man, they nailed it. It looks just like him. Greg, where are you?
3: You know, if I was so lucky to have somebody erect a statue of me, I would have to think, now, again, I don't know how I would actually respond in the moment, but sitting here today on July 1st, 2026, I think I would probably take the mindset of, I didn't ask for this, and so I'm not going to get picky when it comes to building it. You guys do whatever you want, and I'll trust that if you're going to build a statue of me, you're going to get it right. Because at the end of the day, there's probably a lot more correct and nice statues than there are the Dwayne Wade ones, but we just remember the Dwayne Wade ones because they stand out so poorly in a negative way. If they get it right, it's kind of like, well, the locals of that team will always remember it, but I'm sure there's plenty of statues of athletes around the country, around the world, who we don't even know about because they weren't news. You know, it's just like, okay, that guy's a star in his market. Here's a statue. No surprise. Let's move on. And, you know, if they did, I would have to trust okay, these sculptors.
1: So you trust them.
3: If they were going to build one of me, that they would get it right.
1: 208-424-9300. Share your thoughts on the Cloverdale Plumbing text line. Prater, I'm wearing a soccer jersey in the Lithia Ford of Boise studio.
2: You're wearing an American soccer
1: jersey. Yes, it's got the patch and everything. I'm ready for the match tonight. With, I don't know, 18, 20 million other people that are going to be watching this. England had a huge victory earlier today with their superstarring. And, dude, USA tonight, Bosnia Herzegovina going to be playing, right when we end, I think. Six o'clock.
2: 6 o'clock.
1: Trader, are you with me on this one? I'm not even going to. Greg probably won't watch much. But at least I have you with me on this?
2: When I came back from the mountains on Sunday night, and I missed the entire week last week, and it sucked. Because you knew going into this tournament, I was fired up about it. And then I just lost track for 8 days. When you're hanging out in the mountains, you don't really watch a lot of soccer. I've watched every second of every match that I can. Monday night, Tuesday night, certainly today. You were screaming and yelling when Harry Kane scored his goal. I got fired up. I was driving when Harry Kane scored his second goal, almost crashed my car. It's been emotional. The Morocco game the other night, so exciting. In Mexico City last night, are you kidding me? Dude, I've never wanted to be in downtown Mexico City so bad in my life. That looked like a party. Give me a party of a lifetime. And I cannot wait till England and Mexico City play on Sunday night.
3: I was going to say, if you're a sports fan, and you guys know I'm not a soccer guy, but if you're a sports fan, I saw that too. The atmosphere, the crowd enthusiasm Sunday night. I almost wish the holiday was for us was Monday instead of Friday, because I would go out drinking for that game on Sunday night. But
1: England, Mexico, in Mexico.
3: And I was surprised.
1: Dude, how do you not get excited on that one?
3: I was surprised to hear Prater bring up today in our meeting that Mexico has not had a lot of success in the knockout round of World Cups.
1: Because they're so good at soccer. They typically are.
3: I thought they were, but
1: not in World Cups.
2: Last night on the broadcast, they kept talking about snake bitten, bad luck. A whole bunch of series of things have happened. That's the first time that they've won a knockout stage in 40 years. Tonight, it's America's turn. Win a knockout stage game.
1: Please.
2: Crush the Bosnians. Crush the Balkans.
1: Please.
2: Crush the Herzegovinas. Whatever the hell you are and wherever you are.
1: Win.
2: Watch party tonight. Soccer games tonight. I think hardcore, crusty American sports fans are going to be tuning in tonight, whether they tell their friends and their wives that they're doing it. I don't know. But I think you're right, ballgame. 20 million plus tonight.
1: We got some good information about the World Cup and how many people are watching this as well. But let's get to our correspondent. How about a Pac-12 soccer coach?
2: Saw him last night.
1: Jim Thomas, Boise State soccer coach and the KTIK World Cup correspondent. He's next on the Taco Bell Hotline. It's Prater on the Ball Game on KTIK, The Ticket.
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0: One of them is a seen-it-all reporter. The other is a man whose longest relationship is with a fantasy football spreadsheet. We're back on Idaho Sports Talk.
1: Is tonight the biggest soccer match in United States men's soccer history? Could be. Just a couple hours away, Prater on the ball game. Kellen Moore will join us at 5 p.m. Don't miss us on the Taco Bell hotline right now. How about a new Pac-12 soccer coach, Jim Thomas, there at Boise State, who's our World Cup correspondent coach. Welcome back, and how's that sound, man? You're coaching a Pac-12 team. What's the significance of this league for your program?
18: To start something new, to start something great. I was an assistant in the old Pac-12 at the University of Washington, so it's a return to a former badge for me and one that I hold a lot of fond memories of. But the idea here is we're building something better from the ground up, and I think that's a really exciting place for anyone of our programs to be in, and for us, a chance to go back-to-back-to-back across two different conferences doesn't get more fun than that.
1: What was watching that England game like for you today? You said that's your team, that's your home country, the superstar was superstarring. Coach, were you a nervous wreck?
18: Yeah. To be honest. It took me about 10 minutes to tell my 8-year-old to be quiet in the corner and stop asking me so many questions, because you could just sense the tension in it. And you know, sure enough, they get the goal, go ahead, and then all of a sudden the gray hairs are sprouting from the top of my head, and I'm a typical English fan worried about the inevitable failure of our national team again. But sure enough, King Harry comes out and sorts us out, gets us through to the next round. So good day all round.
2: You know, and we're talking to Jim Thomas, Boise State soccer coach, World Cup correspondent for us. We're going to dive deep into tonight's American match, but in terms of Harry Kane, I believe he became the all-time leading scorer in World Cup history today. I believe even breaking Pele's record. Is that accurate?
18: So he's the number one goal scorer in England's history. Now he got past Gary Lineker last game, and now he's just gone past Pele today as the seventh on all time.
2: Gotcha.
18: Lionel Messi is number one.
2: Okay.
18: And Mbappe is number two with closer.
2: So, I mean, how big of a superstar, especially today, which is probably a dumb question, is Harry Kane in England right now?
18: You know, you look at what's happening, and American sports are really good at acknowledging this. To win championships, who performs on the biggest stage, it's not about who scores points in the middle of the season, it's about playoffs. And you've got Lionel Messi, the best player that's ever played the game. He's got 6 goals. Harry Kane's got 5, and Mbappe's up there with, I think, 6 as well, 5 or 6 as well. The best players in the world are scoring the most goals on the highest stage. So you can't ask for more stardom than that. But I think specifically in regards to Harry, it's a very interesting situation where a team hasn't played very well over the last couple of games from an attacking standpoint. And he's come up into major moments to get a signature wins and keep us alive long enough to maybe find a bit more juju than we have right now. Because honestly, the performances have been subpar. But that's what great players do, isn't it? They carry their team when they need them. They show up when they need them to show up. And that's what you're seeing in Harry Kane right now.
1: Yeah, Jim Thomas, soccer correspondent, Taco Bell Hotline. One more question on England, and then we'll dive in to United States later tonight. But you know, I wanted to talk to you about in that game, Coach, for the victory means, what is it, Sunday night, Mexico, England,
18: yeah,
1: in Mexico? You've been seeing these parties in the street. Now you get, yeah, the Brits coming. Like, even us, we were talking about this last segment. Even Greg Frank was excited about it. He hates soccer. Like, this, but you know, but he understands a big deal. And this is going to be fun. What are your thoughts on Mexico, England? I don't know if I remember them playing since, what, the Hand of God game?
18: Yeah, well, the game in it was in that stadium that Argentina beat England with that hand of God, and yeah, it's on so many levels. I mean, it's going to shut one of the biggest cities in the world down. It's a huge stage for the Mexico team. They've had this ongoing curse that they've never made the fifth game of a major event. So in their winning, they break the curse, like they're Bambino, and now they're on to this massive game. And it turns out they're in, I think it's the capital city, isn't it? But anyway, they're in their capital stadium. This is their national team stadium. It would be absolutely packed. It's one of, if not the biggest stadium in the entire event. The home field advantage couldn't be higher. The humidity, the heat, the elevation. It's like everything that an English person despises. They want it rainy and sea level and, you know, cold. And it's going to be very, very challenging. And I think what goes underrated about Mexico is they're the 10th-ranked team in the world. They haven't given up a goal, if my stats are correct. They haven't given up a goal this entire World Cup. They're one of the favorites all of a sudden. And now you've got to go and play them in their backyard. So it's going to be a barn burner for sure.
2: Lots of surprises, lots of drama, lots of fun. Senegal is taking care of business with Belgium as we speak right now in Seattle. I believe the winner of that game will play the United States winner sometime early next week, maybe on Monday. Let's dive into this United States game. We were talking, John and I, maybe 20 million people, an NFL type of TV number for tonight's game. That'll double if the United States wins tonight. So a lot of fresh eyeballs on tonight's game. What's the number one storyline for a dude, a gal, a kid watching soccer at this level, this important for the first time?
18: Well, pick one. I mean, this is one of the ones that's probably brand new to even the staunchest soccer fan. For a U.S. national team to be in a knockout stage of the World Cup and be the heaviest of heavy favorites.
2: Wow.
18: This is kind of rarefied air. They're ranked 15th in the world. Bosnia are ranked 61st. So you've got a massive disparity in the expectations and the quality of these two teams. The Bosnia team is old. It's got a lot of holes in it, but they're kind of hanging around in an event that, with extra teams and a somewhat of a diluted field at the beginning, they've managed to find a way to navigate through. So this is going to put all of the onus on the U.S. team. That's not something they've had to deal with before. And when they start to look forward, yes, Belgium are good. Yes, Senegal are good. But they will likely be the favorites in those games too. So it's kind of opening up for them. How do they handle it? That's the 30,000-foot view of it all. But you can get really into how the systems match up here. And this Bosnia and Herzegovina team is really a team that struggled with wide speed. We've got a bunch of it. They've struggled with dribblers. We've got a bunch of those guys too. And it falls into this rhetoric that's going on within the tournament so far. These underdogs are making it awfully hard on the favorites. They're taking leads. They're adding pressure. Can the U.S., like the French team did, can they navigate it comfortably? Or is it one of those games that falls on a knife edge like England did? And the favorite is really struggling to get by.
1: Them. Yeah.
18: What a game.
1: I can't wait for this thing tonight either. Jim Thomas, Boise State soccer coach and our soccer correspondent here. Mauricio Pochettino, the coach, the manager for Team USA. And break it down in soccer terms for me. Like, they're so, Team USA, they pass the ball so well. Their movement there. What's this guy's superpower, their coach? It seems like this team is very well coached, Coach.
18: Yes. Yeah, they are. He's very, very good. And if you look across his career, all coaches have highs and lows, but he's coached at the highest level with premium players. We spoke about this last time. He kept the entire squad together very well when things weren't going well. Now they are going well. You can see him on the sideline. He's very relaxed. He's very calm. And that carries over to the players on the field. But the biggest thing he's done is he's given them license. If you look at the French team, they're allowed to really get after their opponents. If you look at the English team, reserved. Almost playing a little scared at times until they really have to go for it. The U.S. team have been on the front foot, high pressing, releasing numbers, creating great angles, great opportunities to get behind the back four of their opponent And it's caused a high-paced, high-octane problem that Bosnians, that's almost their biggest weakness is their back four. So if Mauricio Pochettino can get these guys ramped up to play fast and not scared, give them the freedom to go, they allow that crowd to lift them, they are going to overwhelm Bosnia. And if they can get the lead, I think one turns to two, turns to

0: Hope so. I mean, there's a lot of suitors for that. Tyler Adams and Weston McKennie have been playing out of their minds. They play at the highest level. They're capable. But they're playing in maybe a position that doesn't always offer you the opportunity to step into stardom. This is about Des, Balogun, and Pulisic. One of those guys has to put their stamp on it. And it really should be Christian. If you're looking at what Haaland's done for Norway, Kane's done for England, Vini Jr. for Brazil, the list goes on and on and on. Mbappe for France, Lionel Messi for Argentina. That, Christian's our guy. Christian's the guy that needs to come up and either create or finish the opportunity that separates us today from Bosnia and Herzegovina. And if he can't, it's almost that kind of flip the script, you become the anti-hero. So Balogun's been great. I think this will be a better game for him than the previous one. I think he's really going to be set up for success in this. Dest is going to be a massive problem for an aged left back. But I'm looking at Christian. Can he be the guy that gets in behind them? He's a penetrative runner, penetrative dribbler. It's really a weak spot for those guys. It's set up for our front three to step up onto the major stage and separate the USA tonight.
1: Coach Thomas, does your program, Boise State Soccer, do you guys have the first official game for Boise State wearing that Pac-12 patch? Feels like you get the season started like they're in mid-August.
0: That's right. Every year we're the guinea pigs for the season, so we're always the first through the door, and we'll be the first with the new shield on there. I've seen the new uniforms. Levi, our equipment manager, has been brandishing them this summer, and they look really sharp.
1: Send us a kit for the studio, Coach. Send us a kit.
0: We'll get the signatures on it. We'll get you something for the studio. But, yeah, for sure, it's going to be a privilege to represent the university and be the first guys to hopefully get a victory under the Pac-12 banner.
1: Thanks, Coach. You're the best.
0: Appreciate you guys.
1: World Cup correspondent, Boise State soccer coach, Jim Thomas. Jeremiah Dickey, he was on this show yesterday and said, what about Boise State's future football schedule? Greg Frank, let's get to it. 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
9: 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All right, let's begin with Jeremiah Dickey. Yesterday on Idaho Sports Talk, he talked about the kind of elephant in the room for Boise State on its football schedule for 2027. The Broncos already have road trips with Marshall and App State in the non-con, and then they get a return visit from South Florida, having gone to Tampa to open the 2025 season. The Bulls will come to the Blue in 2027. So those are three games all against the G6, and usually it's two G6, one P4, and one FCS. So that prompted the question, we don't have a P4 on the schedule yet. Will the final non-con just be an FCS for Boise State in 2027?
10: As we sit today, yeah. You know, when we look at what's available and ultimately what the Power Four is doing, which it is getting much more challenging. Yeah. That was a year that we didn't have something, but we do have South Florida,
11: yep,
10: which is huge. We're in competition with them, right?
11: Yep.
10: When you think about the group of six teams and who's fighting for that CFP spot. And so
11: that's two scary road trips. Two scary road trips.
10: App State and Marshall. So I feel like we have, especially, and this is the value of going into the Pac-12, when, you know, Oregon State is investing at an extremely high level. When you think about Oregon State and Washington State and all the other teams in the Pac-12, and then you have App State and Marshall, I think we will have a very strong schedule next year, and more information will come. But I'll never hold out. Like, you know, as I look at it today, there aren't a lot of P4 opportunities that are out there that fits the schedule that we currently have. And so that's a work in progress. But then you look at 28 through 30, you start seeing it again.
11: Four straight years.
10: Cincinnati and Washington and so on and so forth. So, and those, that Houston and Cincinnati, those are home and homes. Yeah. And we're fighting to hold on to that. And they've been awesome. But that's going to be important for us. We always won a Power Four. That's easier said than done. And if anyone takes responsibility, it's mine.
9: Well, there you go, guys. Looks like an FCS opponent to round out the non-con for 2027.
12: I'm disappointed.
13: Fans, I've noticed, are disappointed. I tweeted that out yesterday. Yeah. They weren't going to have a Power Four opponent in 2027, and people were like flipping out. Like, do you want to add a P4 opponent to that already set non-con? I don't think you do.
12: Yeah.
13: I would, yeah.
12: You would?
9: Johnny, it depends. Like, you're saying, when you say add it to that non-con already, you're almost implying, like, you think App State and Marshall are hard games?
13: South Florida.
9: Yeah, okay, South Florida's a tricky one, maybe, but they're coming here.
14: App State and Marshall are brutal games. Not because of the competition, but because you got to fly to the East Coast twice in 13 days.
9: Yeah.
14: And that is unbelievable. Nobody in the college football world will be doing that next year. So that makes it alone difficult. And we'll see. I fully expect Boise State to probably lose one of those games. I know nothing about the App State and Marshall, just the logistics of that happening. I think the schedule's fine. As an 11-game schedule that it sits right now, it's very competitive. It's very good. There's a lot. There's no weakness. It's kind of like the new Pac-12. There's no dead weight at the bottom like there was in the Mountain West. But, yeah, and you're not going to get a one-off in a Power 4 opponent to come to Albertson Stadium.
9: Right.
14: So the reality here is, yeah, we're going to get stuck with Southern Utah.
9: And that's the other thing, and you know, you talk about the travel going to West Virginia to play Marshall and to North Carolina to play App State. If you were to schedule a P4, you're traveling again. So,
14: yes. And well, Jeremiah Dickey would never schedule. He's not going to ever have three road games and one home game. He would never do that.
9: So then the practicality of a P4 just isn't there for next year.
14: That's what I just said.
9: Yeah, right. That's what I mean.
14: Team here in Boise is not going. A one-off is not going to happen. You'd have to give up two road trips down the road to make that happen.
9: Yeah. Yeah, so, you know, the more you run through it, I guess this is just kind of the nature of the beast. All right, also yesterday, Leon Rice met with the local media, the men's basketball coach here in Boise. Talked about a series of topics, obviously, the Pac-12. There's a lot of enthusiasm around the kind of basketball league it could be, but also probably the most topical issue that Leon addressed was hiring his coach, his replacement for Tim Duryea. Here's what he had to say about just how much he knew about Will Voight.
15: A lot, because in between gigs, you know, because he's coached overseas, he's been the Angolan national coach, the Senegal national coach, he's just had a wide variety of experiences, but there was a time when he was between jobs a little bit, and he came and helped me with some stuff, and we really hit it off, and I really got to see what a brilliant basketball mind he really is, and he just has a different set of connections than me and my staff, and, you know, with his worldly travels, and that's, you look at our roster now, we've got a lot of foreign guys, and we want to just keep expanding our reach here at Boise State, because basketball is international now, and you know, it's grown to a level across the world where there's great players everywhere, and this opens a lot of new doors for us. Plus, like I said, I know what a basketball mind he is and what a good person he is, and he's going to fit with our staff.
9: That's another thing that I took from what he said yesterday, guys, is that international flavor that he's trying to enhance on the roster. I think that seems to be a way that some programs that maybe are not as, financially, strong and can't maybe recruit the high level prospects in the United States as well. If you can bring in some talent from overseas, and as he's talking about there, Will Voight, a lot of experience coaching overseas. We've seen Boise State recruit, Canada and AG Nato's from Angola. Maybe they try and bring in some more international players to, and they've done that a little bit with the Estonian kid and the Lithuanian kid they brought in this year too. So it does seem like they are making a concerted effort to grow their footprint internationally.
14: Yeah. And I don't know about that, because they've been doing the international kids for 20, 25 years, and one or two or three years. It's not so much as an effort to grow it, as it is to sustain it and to keep it going. I think there's NIL opportunities. Those kids aren't going to demand crazy agent fees and crazy agent money. I think they're going to come over here with a humble attitude and try to win. So I like that aspect of it. Unfortunately, I think that's going to be the biggest legacy that Will Voight leaves. I'm going to tell you right now how I feel, and I could be 1,000% wrong. He's going to be here for 3 years. He's going to make very little impact on the offense, even though he was hired to be an offensive coordinator, because Leon Rice told us last night, he must fit within my system. Leon Rice is still going to be very much in charge of this offense, which did average 79 points a game last year, guys. It's not like the offense is broken. I think it's inconsistent, and it can be better, and there's opportunity to make it better. Will Voight is not going to come in and change this offense. Will Voight is still going to run the same offense that Leon wants him to run. I think Will Voight's legacy will be one or two or three recruits that he signs and gets into the program before he leaves. Whether those recruits become good, dominant, legacy-type players, we'll see. I think that's going to be Will Voight's strength, not the offensive coaching stuff.
9: Yeah, I mean, that's all fair, and I do love the you've been around long enough to where I won't question you. The Prater absolute. See, here's what's going to happen. And you were right about the basketball season. And all of last year, I was like, what is wrong with this team? And then, oh, they look good. And I kept waffling back and forth because it was my first Leon Rice season. So we'll see how this one goes.
14: And, you know, I was just a prediction. We'll see how it plays out. But I just based on his track record, and I don't expect him to, you know, he's coming in to have an offensive, to be an offensive coordinator. Everybody wants this offense to be better. I don't see that, but I think the recruiting angle can be very, very exciting.
9: There we go. That's a look at the news brought to you by Hillcrest Floral.
13: You know, back to this Kellen Moore statue, you guys, what do you like? Maybe not like, you know, the location, maybe it should have been somebody else. What would you change if you could change just anything to it? You'd do what? 208-424-9300. Light up our Cloverdale Plumbing text line. Shoot us those texts. Just anything, right, Prater?
14: Or is it perfect? Maybe it's perfect.
13: Yeah.
14: I mean,
13: that's probably what I would text in.
14: In the sports world, when everybody, especially in the sports social media world, there's always that one negative guy. In this particular case, maybe there isn't.
13: 208-424-9300. Bob Beeler has Bronco Focus. And here's what Bob Beeler did today. He examined Kellen Moore versus the Pac-12. Kellen Moore played Pac-12 opponents during his career. Never lost, right? What was your favorite Kellen Moore Pac-12 memory? Bob Beeler takes us down that lane next. It's going to be a fun one. Kellen Moore will be on this show, if you're just joining us, tonight at 5 p.m. 5 p.m., Kellen Moore on KTIK The Ticket.
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2: I'm not sure Bob Beeler's going to rush home and watch soccer like Prater and myself, but I can bet you he's going to be listening to Kellen Moore right here on KTIK, The Ticket, 5 o'clock. Kellen will call us. He'll join us. It's going to be terrific. Bob Beeler, speaking of which, your first game at Boise State was Kellen's first game starting at quarterback for Boise State. You were 50-3, too, in your first 53 games calling Boise State. I can't even believe what a ride that must have been for you and Pete. Like, you were 50-3, too, Bob. You never lost, man.
3: Yeah, I mean, in the games that we lost, it was like, what, a grand total, like 5 points in three games.
2: 5 points.
3: You know, amazing how much better you sound when you have more to Pettis, more bomb to Titus Young, you know, more to Shoemaker, you know, for scores. You sound a lot better than if it's, oh, the ball is dropped.
2: Kellen Moore undefeated against Pac opponents, Pac-10, Pac-12, what have you. Bob Beeler, that's where you're taking us today.
3: Yeah, he played 4 games against the Pac-12. I would have thought, just off the top of my head, that there would have been a few more games than 4. And we're not counting Utah because they weren't in the Pac-12 at the time. So these are teams that were in, and he played 1 Pac-12 game per year, and it started with his first road game. 2008, he was a redshirt freshman, goes over to Oregon. It's week 3 of the season. Boise State wins the game 37-32. After the Broncos were down 6-0 after the first quarter, he led them to 24 consecutive points in the second quarter, and then a big 73-yard pass to Vinny Peretta in the third quarter early, and then Boise State held on. It was really a coming-out party against a pretty good Duck team. He was 25 of 37 for 386 yards, 3 touchdowns, 1 interception. The game the next year in 2009 had a lot of hype. It was the first game of the season. Oregon came over here. It was really kind of the opposite. The other game was more of an offensive game. This was a defensive game. 19-8, the Broncos won again. A lot of yapping all summer that the Ducks were going to come over and show Boise State who was boss. That was not the case. No first downs in the first half for Oregon. Kellen Moore was 19 of 29, didn't throw as many passes, only 197 yards, 1 touchdown, no interception. The TD went to Austin Pettis, who had 39 in his career. My guess is the majority, if not all, came from Kellen Moore. Big play was the safety on LeGarrette Blount, led to the punch at the end of the game. And I think in Kellen Moore's sophomore year, really kind of a statement win against a good team on the blue. It was played Labor Day weekend. I think it was either a Thursday or Friday. So really set the tone for the college football season. 2010 as a junior, was the home game with Oregon State. And I'll remember that as the day that game day came to Boise. And Boise State would win that game over the Beavers 37-24. It was late September, September the 25th. It was a night game. Again, game day was there in the morning. He had almost a perfect game. 19 of 27, 3 touchdowns, no interceptions, threw for 288 yards. His 3 touchdowns went to a pretty good group. Austin Pettis, Titus Young, and Tyler Shoemaker. And then the fourth year, he played in a bowl game against Arizona State in the Las Vegas Bowl. Boise State won the game easily, 56-24. Moore threw for 293 yards. He was 26 of 34, 2 touchdowns with 2 interceptions. That capped the 50-3, Johnny, that you remember. I don't really remember any play for Moore in that game that stood out. I guess it's kind of hard when you have two 100-yard plays in the game. Doug Martin took the opening kickoff back 100 yards, and then Jamar Taylor sealed it with a pick six that was actually more than 100 yards, but you only get credited for 100 on an interception. No drama in that game. So let's add up the four games and compare with what that looks like versus his career, and it's pretty similar. Four games against the Pac-12, he was 89 for 127, so that works out to 70% completions. Boy, isn't that really sharp. In his career, he finished 69.8, so if you round up 70%, basically he completed as well as he did against the Pac-12 against everybody else. The four Pac-12 games led him to 9 touchdowns and 3 interceptions, which was a 3-to-1 ratio, which a lot of quarterbacks would take. But for his career, it was 142-28. And if you do the math, it was a 5-to-1 touchdown to interception rate for his entire career. And he averaged a little more yards against the Pac-12, threw for 291 yards against the four Pac-12 games. And his career, it was 277. Sometimes some of his bigger numbers were against some of the better teams, because when you got ahead against some of the other teams, you know, he didn't throw the ball as much in the second half. So that's why I think he had a few more yards against the Pac-12 than he did elsewhere. Just a couple things. When I think of him as a quarterback guy, guys, he always seemed to throw the ball to somebody in a position to do something with the ball once they catch it. You didn't have to save him by, like, twisting around, catching the ball, and then not getting anything further downfield. And the other thing was how quickly he processed everything and how quickly he got the ball out. A game, Johnny, maybe you were at, I don't know, were you at Idaho in 2010?
2: Yeah, okay.
3: 45-7 for the good guys. I remember the last touchdown pass in the game, he threw to Gabe Linehan, a tight end in the back of the end zone, yep, sitting in the press box to the right side, was 21 yards. And I was told after the game that that was his fifth option on the play, and they'd rep the play 4 or 5 times during the week, and it never went to Gabe Linehan. And I think Linehan told me that, you know, just the way the defense was, he was wide open and didn't take Kellen Long to spot
2: Idaho the scored the first play of that game.
3: I remember that. That was loud.
2: Daniel Hardy, the tight end, love you. Yes, and Idaho was up 7-0. I'd never, ever, ever heard the Kibbe Dome that loud before or since. And, of course, Kellen went on to score the next 40 points.
3: 45-7. But great career. You know, I don't think the Pac-12 games for Kellen were really any different. He was about as consistent as it got and was consistent in the two games against Oregon and the one against Oregon State and Arizona State.
2: Great stuff, Bob. Love memory lane, especially when it comes to the man with the statue. Hey, we've had some great suggestions on the statue. You know, if you would change any little thing, what would it be? What do you think of the location? Who's next to get one? By the way, we're going to ask Kellen Moore all this stuff. Kellen Moore will be on this show in 1 hour. Hey, 11 new teams have new conferences. Pray to the wacky world of college football. Let's get there next on KTIK The Ticket.
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1: Well, I guess I can say Happy New Year to college football and college athletics. Everything becomes official on July 1st. And not just the Pac-12 and the six new Pac-12 schools. The five from the Mountain West and Texas State for football. Gonzaga for basketball, Prairie. But that's not it. All in all, there's 11 football programs, FBS, D1, that are now in a new conference as of, midnight July 1.
2: Yeah, and let's also go ahead and throw in the FBS as a whole, the whole FBS family. Yes. Remember when it used to be like 104, 105, 111, whatever it was? We are now up to 138 FBS teams, thanks to the addition of North Dakota State and Sacramento State. Officially, as of today, they are FBS programs. And the one caveat with those guys is, unlike past years, they're fully eligible to compete for conference titles. They're fully eligible to compete for FBS titles, CFP titles. I'm not quite sure, and this is part of the exercise of this program, I'm not even quite sure what conference they're in, but North Dakota State and Sacramento State are now in the FBS.
1: Sac State.
2: They're actually in the MAC, aren't they? Because that's just
1: that's
2: so damn stupid.
1: That's the dumbest thing, but yeah. Whatever. I'm sure they're happy down there in Sac Town.
2: Where's North Dakota State?
1: North Dakota State, the Bison, are in the Mountain West, Prater.
2: Oh, okay.
3: Was that a joke, or did you actually forget already?
2: I think I did forget the North Dakota State part. Sacramento State thing is so dumb, you can't forget that. I did forget the Bison. So.
1: Sac State in Maction. That'll be weird.
3: Tuesday night Sac State games at 4 o'clock Pacific
1: Sac
3: time.
1: Sac State versus Ball State. I'm sorry, Ball State versus Sac State. Can I say Ball Sac State?
2: You just did.
3: It's too late to dump now. So it's out there.
2: That's how we all feel about that. Yeah. All right, so let's look. So we know that, the Pac-12, we know what that looks like, and we know where those teams came from. Who else moved into the Mountain West ball game?
1: Yeah, Mountain West, UTEP left Conference USA, and they're now in the Mountain West.
2: Okay, my chart, I'm looking at a chart here. It's like crayons.
1: Gives you a natural rival, I think, with New Mexico. El Paso is basically in New Mexico, so they add UTEP, and then Gloria goes and finds what she felt was the best football-playing institution in the MAC, and you brought NIU, Northern Illinois, to the Mountain West. This is weird, too, if you're NIU, why you think the Mountain West, this Mountain West, is such a step up from teams. The MAC is like 100 years old, too. It's an old league. Those teams, the core, have been in that league forever. And for Northern Illinois to be like, we want to go play UTEP in North Dakota State. Kind of an odd deal. And then North Dakota State, Greg, we had a good talk about the Bison last week when Forrest was out of the building, and we were very intrigued to see what they're going to do coming up from FCS. Prater, not so much.
2: Yeah, not so much. And, oh, by the way, a little bone to pick, kind of, not really. Last night, as we were all being rock stars running around on the concourse, especially you, ball game, I was addressed more times by Forrest than Prater. And I'm blaming you for that.
1: You really were.
2: I kept getting Forrest. It was really, really funny.
1: Okay.
2: Hey, Forrest! And it takes me a while to figure it out because everybody always calls me Forrest. And I kept thinking, every time somebody says that,
1: they're
2: I go, damn,
1: to
2: Johnny.
1: You.
2: Damn, Johnny Ballgame.
1: Did you get a Gregor last night, Greg?
3: I got one, I think.
1: Okay, sorry, man. Sorry,
3: the only
1: guys.
3: Person in my 31 years of life that has called me that is you.
1: I'm so sorry, man. If anybody can ever tell me the movie where I stole Gregor from, that's going to be major points in old ball game here. Not that you need to go down that rabbit hole, but that is kind of funny, man.
2: It was kind of funny, but not to sidetrack us. So the Mountain West is, so the Pac-12 is 8 teams. We know those. The Mountain West, I think, is now 10 with North Dakota State and Northern Illinois, right? So
1: for football.
2: Let's just stick. I'm confused. I can't comprehend basketball right now.
1: Yeah, I don't want to talk about UC Davis either right now. Sorry, Tim Plow.
2: So essentially, in the MAC, if I got that right, Sacramento State replaces Northern Illinois, and that's the end of it.
1: Okay.
2: Is that right? Or did I get that wrong, too?
1: In the MAC, they had one new team, Sac State, join the Mid-American today. You're right on that.
2: They replaced Northern Illinois. That's the only change in the MAC, right?
1: Yep.
2: Okay, the Sun Belt, we know, lost Texas State to the Pac-12.
1: Yep.
2: What else happened to the Sun Belt?
1: Yeah, the Sun Belt loses Texas State.
2: Oh, and UTEP.
1: Nope, UTEP left Conference USA.
2: Okay.
1: Sun Belt loses Texas State.
3: Was Louisiana Tech in the Sun Belt? Or
1: They gained Louisiana Tech.
2: From Conference USA.
3: Yes. By the way, did Louisiana Tech and their two football schedules thing, did that get situated?
2: That's right. Like 2 months ago, they were in
3: both
2: conferences.
3: They had like 20 games. Yeah.
1: Yeah, the Conference USA wouldn't let them out. They're like, no, you have this schedule. You guys are going to play it. That was a funny thing, too. That just feels right. I mean, La Tech at one point thought it was too good for the Sun Belt. Maybe they were at the time. And now it's all of a sudden La Tech. Conference USA, in my opinion, guys, is the worst FBS G6 conference. If I had to pick one team or one league, it's Conference USA.
2: Oh, look at that list.
1: They got nothing. Like
2: Liberty, which makes you and I vomit.
1: I hate Liberty.
2: Yeah, and I think
3: why do you guys hate Liberty? What's wrong with
1: just
3: that?
1: Okay.
2: It was a football thing from 3 years ago or whatever it was.
1: I mean, it's just I just got a cool. Yeah, they do annoy me.
2: They annoy me off the field and on the field. Yes. Let's just leave it at that. Yeah, and there are a bunch of wieners because I don't even know why I said that. They don't schedule anybody.
1: No, don't.
2: It's like high school teams playing junior high teams and then expecting glory.
1: Worst ranked schedule every year.
3: Was everybody salty here when they got into the CFP?
1: They're the worst ranked schedule in America. And they still put them in because they were undefeated. And then Oregon quickly, Bo Nix even played in that game.
3: Were the Miami of Ohio of college football, huh?
1: Yeah, they were, Greg.
3: Yeah.
1: Yeah, they were.
2: I will not watch a single college or CSU game this year. I'm looking at that lineup of teams. There's
1: Conference USA's in trouble. Yeah.
2: Missouri State? Are you kidding me?
1: It's their second year up. They just joined.
2: The Sun Belt looks decent. I know you love them, so we'll have to hear about them a lot.
1: Sun Belt, yeah, getting
3: Sun Belt's not a bad league.
2: It's not bad.
1: Getting better every year. They get the kids down there in that region who can play. You know, the Sun Belt's right in the backyard.
3: So what do they got? They got James Madison.
1: Last year, the Sun Belt had James Madison in the tournament. App State, Coastal Carolina. You know, those are kind of the
3: Raging Cajuns,
1: schools,
3: right?
1: Yes,
3: you got them. Louisiana Lafayette.
1: Yep. You got them too. Troy. Those schools. Marshall is in the Sun Belt so Boise State will play.
3: Six bowl teams.
1: God, Jeremiah Dickey's got two Sun Belt opponents next year in non-con.
2: On the road in three weeks, 13 days.
3: Oh, it's still better than going to Kalamazoo, Michigan.
2: 100% agree with that.
1: You think so?
3: Oh, yeah.
1: And the MAC?
3: Western Michigan, that's a snore.
1: Have you been to Kalamazoo?
3: No,
1: I never have.
3: No.
1: I mean, I've never spent time there. I know Derek Jeter is from
3: there. Derek Jeter was born in
1: Kalamazoo,
3: That's
1: the only thing I know about Kalamazoo. And then Western Michigan was there, too, and P.J. Fleck was rowing a boat. There are a lot of lakes up there, probably. That's kind of all I know about them, too. But, yeah, those are the 11 new teams that are in, I'm sorry, new teams in new leagues as of this morning.
2: And if that's not enough, and I'm going to set you up here, Johnny, and then you're going to blow my mind again because you blew it a couple of hours ago. You know, when I started covering college football here in Idaho, I was covering Boise, Idaho State. I was all about the Big Sky. I moved to Utah, and I fall in love with the BYUs and the Hawaiis. I fell in love with WAC football in 1981. From 1981 up until, 2010?
1: Yep.
2: The WAC football. Think about that, guys. For 29 years, WAC football was one of the most important things in my life and a lot of other people's life. I loved, cherished, worshipped WAC football.
1: Tell me about it. It was the greatest
2: thing in my life.
1: Tell me about it.
2: Ball game. You said something in Cubicleville about 2 hours ago that not only blew me away because I had no idea. I think I got up and left and I had to go in the back alley and shed a tear. I think I almost cried a little bit.
1: It's weird, huh?
2: Tell me about it.
1: The WAC is over.
2: What do you mean it's over?
1: The conference no longer exists as of today. The remaining teams, they're all these weird Texas schools like Rio Grande Valley and Tarleton State or whatever the hell these schools are. They're joining a new league with some other random schools. I don't even know if they play football. It's called the United Athletic Conference, the UAC.
2: Wow.
1: And the WAC, you know, it ceased.
2: It doesn't exist.
1: It doesn't exist. And that league has been around a long time, since 1962. Prater, the WAC was my league. When I was at Idaho, that's what they played in. When I worked for Idaho broadcasting games, that was the league I got to travel in. Las Cruces, New Mexico, Hawaii, Reno, San Jose, Logan. Like, that WAC. I loved the WAC. And it was the WAC. I mean, Boise State went to two BCS bowl games with that patch on, and Hawaii went to a BCS bowl game with that patch on.
2: Yes,
1: like,
2: sir.
1: The WAC had some success. Carl Benson, our boy, he knocked that thing out, kicked the damn door down on that league, so much that they got to the point where the Mountain West was like, dude, we'll take these teams. I mean, I don't think Kellen Moore ever lost to a Mountain West, it does TCU in the Mountain West, but not a traditional Mountain West team. And the WAC no longer exists, and you're right. That was such a big deal in this state, not just for Boise State fan, but Idaho fan too. It's just weird. The logo, I got T-shirts with WAC logos from my Idaho days,
2: yeah.
1: A bunch of them. It's just,
2: I mean,
1: that sucks, man. Not in any capacity. The WAC, they don't play women's field hockey. Nothing. It doesn't exist.
2: See, in that part, we've all known for 10 years, the WAC has been irrelevant.
1: Yep.
2: And they had a couple of decent runs, I think, in basketball tried to salvage
1: it. With Grand Canyon.
2: Exactly.
1: That's
2: they tried to salvage it. So, but I'm totally comfortable with the WAC being irrelevant. I'm used to it now. I've moved on. I've said my goodbyes. I've shed my tears. When you told me today that the WAC doesn't even exist, it doesn't even exist.
1: Sad.
2: It doesn't
1: exist. I mean, if you go to the WAC, like, Wikipedia page, it takes you to the United Athletic Conference Wikipedia page.
2: Wow.
1: Like, this conference is new, and you don't care about the teams. You guys can look it up yourself. They are, I believe, they are going to be a I don't even know what they're doing for football, so I don't even want to talk about this new United Conference.
2: Yeah, yeah.
1: We don't care anyway.
2: No.
1: I can't imagine they're going FBS with those schools. So, yeah, they'll just be an FCS conference, the United. I don't know what they'll do for basketball. I guess the same thing. I guess they take the WAC bid to the NCAA tournament. So that's going to be a new thing, Greg. You're going to have to pay attention. Oh, where's the United tournament going to be? But first day of the UAC is today, and they stole the WAC, and that was a sad moment for us, Prater.
2: Yeah,
1: we love that league.
2: It really was. By the way, you just reminded me of a quick, funny little story. If you typed in whatever it was, WAC.com, and you said, and it takes you to this other league now?
1: Yeah.
2: Remember when the CBA folded and the Idaho Stampede were playing in the CBA, that whole Isaiah Thomas thing?
1: Yep.
2: And I was called into my boss's office, a female, by the way, at one point, and said, I need some information on the CBA. I'm putting together some kind of a report. And I just said, and I went over behind her desk, stood over her shoulder, and said, just type in CBAhoops.com, because that was the CBA website. It took her straight to a unbelievably crazy, weird graphic porn site where a video popped up instantly.
1: Did she think you were, like, messing with
2: her?
1: Yes. She was like, you sent me here, and that's totally inappropriate. And I know you've worked with you for 7 years. That's not something you would ever. You're not the joke guy with random coworkers.
2: No. That was their website, cbahoops.com, and then a porn site bought that site and took advantage of that, and I'm sure I wasn't the only one. I was absolutely mortified. I'll never forget the look on my boss's face.
1: Prater.
2: Be careful. Be careful, guys.
1: That's one of those crazy things. Oh, man. Pac-12 basketball tournament. Let's talk about that a little bit. July 1st, we're a Pac-12 show now. You know, think about that. We cover the Pac-12 mainly on Idaho Sports Talk. By the way, Kellen Moore will be on this show in 45 minutes. Want to remind you guys, our sweet deal on Friday at 9 a.m. We got a good one this week, you guys. 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New sweet deal this week. This is the first time we've done this, so that'll be really cool. Pac-12 basketball tournament. Do you like the double bye, or no, man, that is not the way you should go about the conference tournament in this new league? Prater on the Ball Game, KTIK, the ticket.
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4: There's a crash on westbound I-84 before the 5 Mile Road overpass. Those vehicles are on the right shoulder. Right now, it is congested on the outbound connector between the Curtis Road exit and the junction with I-84. Westbound I-84 is slow from Vista Avenue exit 53 to the 5 Mile overpass at milepost 48. The freeway is a little sluggish between the 10 Mile Road exit 42 on-ramp and Garrity Boulevard exit 38. Downtown, it's crowded on Front Street from 6th to 13th Street.
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0: Welcome back to Idaho Sports Talk. Raiders got the Pulitzer dreams, and Ballgame's got a Vandal degree that he mostly uses as a coaster for his energy drinks.
1: Play It Again Sports. You need anything that has anything to do with sports, try Play It Again Sports first. Three locations here in the Treasure Valley. And that, of course, will get us to pop, rock jocks and pop culture later this hour. Costa Vida at stake. And we've qualified, I think, two this week, Prater, for the Tournament of Champions. Greg is, I think, two, right? And we've only had 2 days this week.
3: Yeah, we've gotten two qualifiers this week.
2: Great. It's great celebration week, even for rock jocks.
1: Let's get three in a row. So that'll be later on this hour. We do want to get to bye-bye Thomas and Mack Center and say hello to MGM Grand Garden Arena. This announced with the Pac-12 basketball tournament will be in Vegas at that arena. All nine teams will qualify. Men and women's tournaments will run consecutively next to each other, and that'll be fun for that element. Prater, another thing that we like about Boise State's new conference, you know, Thomas and Mack didn't pop, dude. It didn't. What do you know about MGM Grand Garden? Is this going to?
2: I think it really is going to pop. And you guys can dive into the bracket and why that's important, because I really don't follow a lot of the bracketology talk type of stuff. I follow Vegas and fans and chasing the Vegas experience. And I think this move to the MGM Grand Garden Arena is going to be spectacular. Any fan that went down there for the crown, you know the building. It's a perfect building. It's the perfect size, about 12,000. But the most important thing, guys, is you can fly into McCarran. You can take the cheapest Uber ride you've ever taken in your entire life, literally across the street and across the chain link fence to get to the MGM from the airport. And then you have to do nothing. You're on the strip, and you're there for the entire time as a fan. You don't have to get in another Uber. You don't have to go down to Thomas and Mack. You don't have to figure out how to go west 15 miles and all that other nonsense. And it's absolutely perfect, and it's absolutely beautiful. So the MGM has so many different properties. You can get budget. You can get medium. It's the biggest hotel in the world, I believe, in terms of rooms. I think they have, like, over 4,000 rooms, multiple different kinds of options. And I think it's absolutely perfect. It's great for the fan experience, and I think this is going to be really cool. They're going to start the same week as they're not doing what they did in the old West Coast. So it's not the week before. This is actually conference tournament week. They'll start on that Tuesday and go all the way until Saturday. Selection Sunday is going to be the next day.
1: Yep.
2: The timing is absolutely perfect. I think this is one of the most fan-friendly things that they've done. I think it's absolutely spectacular. It's a 2-year contract. The rumor is they want to go to AT&T Mobile or T-Mobile or whatever the hell that thing is called. It's T-Mobile. I should know. I got engaged in that building. I probably should know what it's called. That's a mistake. It's too big. Let the Big Ten have that. They have it for the next 2 years. Let them continue to have it. I think the MGM Grand and where they are for the fan experience is absolutely perfect.
1: And the top two teams in the Pac-12 next year for basketball, you know, kind of like, think of the Gonzaga rule for the WCC, kind of the same thing. The top two teams are going to get a bye all the way to the semifinals.
2: Like a double bye.
1: A double bye. Yeah. I think it depends on how you look at it. Yeah. And the top two teams will get that, where they will only have to win two games to get to the tournament.
2: Yeah, and teams 3 and 4 are going to get one bye into the quarterfinals, right?
1: Yes, the bracket's funny. Greg, we talked about this in the meeting. We're on completely opposite ends. I like giving the top two a bye and making it easier for them to get to the tournament, kind of rewarding the regular season. You seem to think it, and this is a bad look, in your opinion.
3: Yeah, no, it does. I mean, I respect the fact that they're rewarding the regular season, but when you model your tournament bracket the same way Gonzaga had roads in the WCC, then I just look at that and say, well, then are you not confident that you're going to be a deep enough league to where your top teams are going to be, you know, the fact that you need to protect your top seeds means you're worried about your top seeds getting into the tournament as at-larges.
1: What do you guys think on that? 208-424-9300 with Greg over there. I think this is kind of a bad look. You know, make them play it out. An actual bracket, well, like the Mountain West has always
3: Johnny,
1: done.
3: Exactly, Johnny. We were always saying, and maybe not Prater, but you and me were kind of drinking the Kool-Aid a little on this basketball league and how good of a league it could be.
1: Yes.
3: And if that's the case, then you don't need to tell your top seeds go all the way to the semifinals.
1: Yeah.
3: You shouldn't be worried about your top seeds getting into the NCAA tournament.
1: Okay.
3: If it's such a good league.
1: You're right.
2: I also think that I've said this several times. I also think that the media and the fan valuation of this new basketball league is not accurate. I really don't. I mean, I heard what Leon said last night. It's going to be the best league on the West Coast. Well, okay, I'll give you that. But well, I don't think it's...
3: Yeah, yeah. That's also, like, it's the only league that's... Like,
2: exactly.
1: I love it too, but good.
3: Because we can't say the Big Ten.
1: No, but I don't...
2: But I don't think that you guys think that this is all of a sudden one of these dynamic, great basketball leagues. Yeah, they added one of the great national programs in all of basketball in Gonzaga. After that... It's Mountain West Light. It's Mountain West. And Boise's been able to compete against Mountain West teams just fine. They're all winning championships or NCAA tournaments, but I don't think Pac-12 basketball is going to be anywhere near as elite as you guys think it is. I think it's going to be good. I think it's going to be really, really good. But I also think it's going to go through cycles of ups and downs. And
1: Do you think Leon likes the bracket? Because let's be honest, Leon, it's going to be tough for him to get a top two seed in this league. You got to figure if Gonzaga holds what it's doing, they're going to be top two most years, and then there's other programs too. I wonder what Leon thinks.
2: If he's top four, and I fully expect him to be top four, I expect Boise State to be top four in everything. They with the resources and where they are and the advantages they have in any sport, they should be top four in all these different standings. So if they're top four, they're still going to get a single bye into the quarterfinals, which means they only have to win three games. I don't think that's a tough ass to ask somebody to win three games in a conference tournament.
1: So third and fourth place will only have to win three games.
2: Correct.
1: Yeah, okay. I mean, these brackets, man, and the Pac-12 is going that route where they're protecting the top two seeds all the way to the semifinals. I don't know, and I guess I don't even care what the Mountain West is going to do. Probably stay traditional like it has in the past, but Pac-12 is going to try to, you know, I heard from some people too that like this was a not a deal breaker, but this was a big deal for Gonzaga. They wanted the protection in the regular season for this. If they had the best regular season, they wanted the protection, you know, barring a slip up. And Greg's right; they'd probably make it anyway.
9: But like this league should not.

0: came to getting into this conference, the Pac-12 gave Gonzaga everything. Don't forget, guys, Gonzaga is coming into this conference as a full member. They're only playing basketball, but they're getting all the football money, too. They get all the media rights. They get all the media rights from football. They get every single penny that Boise State gets. They were invited into this league as a full media share partner, even though they play one sport. They demanded high, and they probably got everything that they wanted, including this bracket, which they've been wanting for many, many years in the West Coast.
1: Yep, 208-424-9300. You guys, Greg Frank, we got news coming up about a watch party. Who's going to check this thing out? Guys, huge, maybe the biggest soccer match in American men's soccer history starts in 90 minutes, and Kellen Moore, the best player maybe in Boise State football history, is going to be on this show at 5 o'clock. Greg, let's get to the news on KTIK The Ticket.
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4: 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All right, let's get started with an area watch party tonight for the United States and Bosnia, as it is the first game in the knockout round for Team USA. And if you are looking for somewhere to take all the action in, head on over to AC Boise Stadium, in Garden City, as they will have another watch party. They did them all throughout the group stage, doing it again tonight. $5 to get in less than an hour now. The gates open at 5:30. 6 o'clock, the game kicks off between the United States and Bosnia. So they've been getting a lot of people for AC Boise games, obviously, and it sounds like the watch parties have been well attended as well.
5: Yeah, lots of watch parties around the Valley. Bluebird Social, another one of our fine sponsors, is also doing a watch party, and we could probably sit here for an hour and declare watch parties ballgame, and I think that this might be one of the biggest soccer games in American history. And I know that list is very short. They have not won a group stage game since 2002. And the history really kind of dies after that. This one's obviously on American soil. That's big. Who you said in 94 they lost their knockout round game to Brazil when this was on American soil?
6: On the 4th of July, I believe, they lost 1-0 to Brazil that game. So, thought I remember seeing that on the 4th.
5: I went back and looked at Jim Thomas. We had the Boise State soccer coach on in the 3 o'clock hour. He's our World Cup correspondent. He was talking about the rankings. Bosnia is ranked 61st. This is like a MAC team playing. No, this is like a Conference USA team playing a Pac-12 team. That's the kind of upset this should be in terms of if Bosnia pulls this off. Or that's the kind of domination effort we should expect from the United States in terms of tonight.
6: That's what everybody's saying, man. Let's like, go. It's going to be a big upset in World Cup world if Bosnia-Herzegovina wins this one. And I hope that's not the
5: 3-1,
6: case.
5: 3-1, baby. 4-2,
6: come
5: 3-1,
6: on.
5: Come on.
6: Let's go. I'm wearing a soccer jersey. Win this.
4: All right, guys. Also, obviously, in light of this game tonight, we're kind of monitoring the situation with Christian Pulisic. Seems like he's going to play, and here was the standout for Team USA on the opponent, Bosnia.
7: I mean, we're expecting a really tough game. We saw a lot of good things from them in the group stage. We've seen in the knockout so far, there hasn't been an easy game for anyone. So we're not expecting an easy game at all. I think it's going to be a good battle. We have to put on a really good performance if we want to win.
4: I mean, on some level, that's just kind of, you know, your lip service stuff. But this World Cup, Johnny, as you've talked about, has been a lot of highly entertaining games, and we'll see if the United States has everybody on the edge of their seat tonight. Even the game that didn't matter against Turkey last week, all the way down to the 98th minute when Turkey got the game winner. So we'll see how things go tonight.
6: Come on!
4: And lastly, a little bit of fun here. The other major sporting event going on right now is Wimbledon in London, and Rory McIlroy showed up today with his Masters green jacket on in the Royal Box on center court. Justin Rose was there as well, but he didn't have a green jacket to wear. So remind me again, guys, Prater, they get the green jacket for life? Like, once you get it, you have to keep it?
6: You can just wear it?
5: I believe only the defending champion can keep it for the year. After that, you have to turn it back in, and I believe it's kept in a locker at Augusta. I'll have to go back and check that. So he gets to keep it for this year. He's the defending champion, right?
4: Right.
5: And so he gets to keep it for this year.
4: He gets to keep it, so it's his for the year. But then who's to say that jacket's going to fit next year's champion just as well as it fits Rory?
5: Well, they make a new one for everybody.
4: So then why does he have to give it back if they're going to make a new
5: Masters
4: one?
5: Masters tradition. They want their property back.
6: You have to keep it in your locker there, right?
5: Yeah, there's a master's locker. There's a champion's locker room on the grounds, and you keep it in your champion's locker room.
8: Okay.
6: And you can wear it when
5: you're... essentially a Hall of Fame.
8: Yeah. Okay. So if they make a new one...
5: Correct.
8: How do they know on the day of the Masters? Because you don't know who's going to win.
5: They have a couple of generic sites, but all golfers are kind of the same size. They probably have three randos in the back that they just use to throw it on for the TV
6: show. That is a good question from Greg there.
8: Thank you.
6: True. Like, what if it's a guy who's super tall or short?
8: Right.
6: They have to have a few, I'm sure.
5: Yeah, they got a few randos. And then they're completely personally fitted and taken care of. So, yeah.
8: All right, well, that's a look at the news brought to you by Taco Bell.
6: All right, great stuff. Play It Again Sports, no matter the piece of equipment, disc golfers, hey, you water lovers, you know, water supplies, the wakeboards, air mattresses, all that great water toy stuff, also at Play It Again Sports. 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It's Wednesday. We're 2 for 2. 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
9: 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There's a crash on westbound I-4. Before the 5-mile road overpass, those vehicles are on the right shoulder. The outbound connector is congested between the Curtis Road exit and the junction with I-84. It is slow on westbound I-4 from Broadway Avenue exit 54 to the 5-mile overpass, and the freeway sluggish between the 10-mile road exit 42 on ramp and Garrity Boulevard exit 30.
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18: 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Before we get started, how about some lifeline advice? Going with Gregor on a music question is a bold move, but let's see if he can hit this one out of the park. Serve him up, ballgame.
6: Wow. Here we go. Big soccer match tonight. Big guest in 13 minutes named Kellen Moore. Let's first finish our Rock Jocks and Pop Culture, though. What a treat this has been this week. We got Colby in Meridian on the line. Colby, you're preceding Kellen Moore today. Pretty cool.
19: Yes, yes, I am, man.
6: You listen a lot?
19: Every day.
6: So you know Rock Jocks. This is a big deal for you, getting to the Tournament of Champions, Colby.
19: Yeah, so how many slots are open?
6: What do we have, Greg? Do we have
8: nine more automatic qualifier spots on the air, and then we have the four that are going to be given out randomly on the day of.
19: I like it.
6: Okay, let's see if we can get one here. You got three questions, Rock Jocks and Pop Culture, two lifelines, Greg Frank, Michael Forrest Prater, and Johnny Ballgame. Use them wisely. Colby and Meridian, let's start with The Rock, Greg Frank.
8: Alrighty, going patriotic for today and tomorrow, as the 4th of July is just a few days away. And we're going with one of the best patriotic tunes, Lee Greenwood's God Bless the USA. Colby, I need you to fill in the blanks with two separate states here.
19: All right.
8: The lyrics, the song goes, from the lakes of blank to the hills of blank.
19: All right. From the lakes of Minnesota to the hills of Tennessee. Lock it in. I don't know if it's right, but I think it's right. Let's try it.
8: Final answer.
19: Yeah.
20: Thank you, Jesus, for the victory.
6: Wow. Damn.
19: Whoa.
6: I wouldn't have been able to help.
8: Really?
6: You. I know the song.
8: Okay.
6: I know the song very well. Prater, you don't know the song?
5: Oh, I know the song
6: okay.
5: very
6: yeah,
5: well.
6: Yeah, yeah.
5: I mean,
8: but you were also shaking your head. You would not have been of any help there.
5: No.
8: Gosh. Well done, Colby.
6: Well done, Colby. That's the trick. Now, hey, you got use them or lose them lifelines the rest of the way. Let's see if we can get you to Banbury on August 12th, Colby. Now time for the jocks, Mike Prater.
21: Let's talk a little Pac-12 football, guys. And since 1960, I'm going way back, the Conference of Champions, we all know it's the Conference of Champions, they have claimed multiple national championships in football. And I say multiple because it depends on what organizations you want to recognize, so the number may vary. That's not the question. In 65 years of Pac-12 football, which schools have won national championships for the Pac-12? Got to name them all. Got to name them all.
19: Oh, man. Oh. All right. Johnny, time. Let's do this. I'm trying to go in USC. Go ahead.
6: Yeah, this is Football Natties, correct?
21: Football Natties.
6: And this is the traditional, I guess, just teams in that conference that won a natty.
21: Correct.
6: Okay, let's do this. Arizona State have never. Jake Plummer probably should have, but didn't. UCLA, never. USC, yes. Stanford and Cal, right now I'm thinking no. Oregon State, Oregon, no. Washington, yes. 1991. Washington State, no. Are we forgetting an obvious team here, Colby? I mean, Cal and Stanford? I mean, you can go way back. Stanford, man.
19: It's a tough one. Colorado wasn't there, right? No.
6: Colorado won a natty. They were in the Big Eight.
19: Big Eight, okay.
6: So they won the Natty participating in this league, Prater?
21: With a Pac-12 patch on their jersey.
6: Cool.
19: Yeah. I mean, USC was a given. I wasn't sure about Washington.
6: Given.
19: But you gave the date. I'm unsure about Stanford. So
6: my only other guess, I mean, I don't think UCLA did, unless we're talking like, oh, Jackie Robinson played running back for UCLA and he won him a natty. I mean, it'd be pre-World War II almost.
19: Yeah. They didn't cross my mind at all, and I didn't think they were up there. I guess. Are you feeling good? Because I don't
6: feel good, but I would say Washington and USC, Colby.
19: All right, let's roll, Prater.
21: Colby, final answer?
19: Yeah, let's do it.
20: Thank you, Jesus, for the victory.
6: Woo! Wow.
21: Good work, gentlemen. Fantastic work.
6: Wow, man. Oh, go Huskies. Bow down.
21: Cal and Stanford won a couple back in the 30s and 40s when, you know, Playboy magazine was naming champions. I don't know.
6: No, they were. Yeah.
21: So I that's why I went with 1960 when things started getting just a little bit more serious.
6: The Playboy All-America team was a big deal.
21: Sure it was.
6: It was. Remember that?
21: Unless you were Jason Buck, who won it who got on that team when he was at BYU and refused to go.
6: Oh, he did.
21: Yes, I'll never forget that story.
6: Oh, BYU.
21: Jason Buck. He's the only male I've ever known in my entire life who refused to go to the Playboy Mansion.
6: All right. Let's see what we can do here. You have a lifeline. We're to pop culture. You're 2 for 2. You can call on Greg Frank. You can call on Mike Prater for this lifeline. Here we go, Colby. Name the brand of hot dogs associated with the famous annual hot dog eating contest every 4th of July on Coney Island. What hot dog company sponsors that event?
19: I'm going Nathan's. Lock it in.
6: Final answer.
19: Yep.
20: Thank you, Jesus, for the victory.
6: Boom. Nice job, Nathan.
8: This is how you know everybody's in a good mood. That's it. 3 days, 3 qualifiers.
6: Wow.
8: This week.
21: It's a celebration week, baby.
8: It is.
21: Pac-12 day today. Idaho's birthday on Friday. America's birthday on Saturday. Let's go for 4 for 4 tomorrow, guys.
6: Nathan, I'm sorry. Colby.
21: Nathan and famous Colby hot dogs.
6: Yeah. Colby, nice job, man. We'll see you. At Banbury for the Tournament of Champions. Stay on the line. Greg's got some additional information he wants to get from you. No problem.
19: Thank you.
6: Thanks, Colby. All right. So we got another qualifier there. Thank you, as always, Played Against Sports for Rock, Jocks, and Pop Culture. And we didn't even throw in the fact he also has $50 to spend at Costa Vida.
8: Wow.
6: That was a nice. They were 3 for 3 this week. That's what we want, man. And those weren't. Those weren't easy peasies, man.
21: I like the way you worked your way through the Pac-12 one. The Lee Greenwood one, again, I don't remember the lyrics, but I'll never forget the first time I walked into a public establishment after 9/11. It was a downtown Boise bar, a dueling piano bar, and they did the Lee Greenwood song. And I don't think I've ever cried harder in public in my entire life.
8: I was going to say, I imagine a lot of people were crying when
21: unbelievable.
8: That, you know.
6: Wow.
21: Yeah. I mean, and the entire bar. I mean, an entire bar was just bawling. This was like probably, 5, 6, 7 days afterwards?
8: I haven't been to Ground Zero, but when I was driving back one summer from Pittsburgh to Philly, and my dad and I stopped at the Shanksville, Pennsylvania Flight 93 Memorial, and then that one hit pretty hard. I mean, that was, you know, just a random middle of nowhere town in Pennsylvania that's now known for all the wrong reasons.
21: I have been to Ground Zero a couple of times. I've actually even been to the 9/11 Museum. And
6: you have?
21: I have.
6: Oh, okay.
21: And it's, you know, you don't cry. It's 3 hours of complete total silence, but it's pretty amazing. A lot like the Holocaust Museum in Washington, D.C. It's the same sobering thing, but crying at a downtown Boise bar about 5 days afterwards, that was not quiet. That was pretty emotional.
6: Yeah. Anybody else been to any of those memorials and have some stories? You can text those in. Kellen Moore on this show when we come back. Prater on the Ball Game, KTIK the Ticket.
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26: 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Perfect pools, a scout's honor. What's this day feel like to someone who's been around a long, long time? When Boise State beat Idaho State in 1968 in its first game against a big school, that was a big deal. Then came the invitation to the Big Sky in 1970. And when Boise State made the Camellia Bowl in Sacramento in 71, that was a big deal. When the Broncos captured the 1980 Division I AA National Championship, that was a big deal. The day Boise State was invited to the Big West and Division 1A in the fall of 94 to take effect 30 years ago today. That was a big deal. Ditto for the WAC 25 years ago today and the Mountain West 15 years ago today. Four Fiesta Bowls and a slew of top 10 seasons later, it's still surreal. It isn't your mama's Pac-12, but it is a big deal. 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
7: 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Whether it's your daily drive or your next big adventure, with a lineup of tough trucks, reliable SUVs, and great deals, your road starts right here. Lithia Ford of Boise, here to get you there. It's congested on the outbound connector between the Curtis Road exit and the junction with I-84. Westbound 94 is stop and go. From Broadway Avenue exit 54 to the 5-mile overpass at milepost 48, the freeway sluggish between Meridian Road exit 44 and Garrity Boulevard exit 38.
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1: It doesn't get any bigger on the Taco Bell hotline than Kellen Moore right now on Prater in the ballgame. And oh, Kellen, we got a lot to talk about. Mr. Statue on the other line. Welcome back to Idaho Sports Talk. Good to have you, Kellen. And holy smokes, man, 11 feet tall?
2: Well, thanks for having me. 11 feet. That's pretty aggressive. Pretty impressed by Jeremiah.
1: Take us through the initial call. I'm sure you probably chuckled on your end when JD or whomever said, "Yeah, we're gonna build you a statue." Just can you take Prater and I and our listeners through that whole deal?
2: Yeah, I talked to JD, I guess, beginning of this year, probably January, February, sometime around then. And so once we got done with RC, things kind of slowed down a little bit. So we connected, and it was pretty cool. It was a pretty cool opportunity. And, you know, obviously I love Boise State in so many ways, and it's a special place. And what Jeremiah is doing there is just awesome. And so to kind of be a little piece of all the renovations and all the upgrades that he's been doing at that place is pretty cool.
1: Kellen, what do you want Bronco Nation to think about and all the fans forever when they walk by that statue going into Albertson Stadium? What would you hope they think about?
2: I think I'll just say a little snapshot of an era of Boise State football that was pretty fun. And, you know, I see it more as a representation of a group that played a lot of football together. You know, when I was there, we had a kind of a young team. We all kind of played as freshmen and sophomores, and we kind of played together. There was a chunk of us that played together for 2 or 3 years, and it was an awesome experience. It was an awesome place. And so hopefully, you know, they may see me, but hopefully they see, you know, all the other guys who were a part of that journey.
3: We're talking to Kellen Moore. He's the Saints head coach, but right now he's a Boise State, you know, we know he's a Hall of Famer. Now he's getting the bronze statue. Cannot wait to hear the rest of this story. Before we dive more into the process of this statue, Kellen, are you a statue guy or not? And every sports fan has an opinion. I've always been against statues until yesterday. Yesterday, I'm fully on board of statues. Just as a regular sports geek like the rest of us, what has your opinion been on statues?
2: That's a great question. I don't know if I have a defined answer. I will say statues are very tricky. And, you know, the people who designed that obviously get all the credit in the world because they did a phenomenal job. And certainly I think there's plenty of examples of people looking at a couple statues that maybe, you know, have a little unique face when they see it. And so this one was pretty awesome.
3: Well, let's talk about the process then and how much you're involved. Did you say green light, go, and then just back off to family and football? Or are you going to check in every 6 weeks? Do they send you pictures? How do my eyes look? I mean, how involved are you going to be in the process?
2: No, I'm staying out of that process. So, you know, those guys are all the experts. And, yeah, it's a pretty cool setup by Jeremiah. And obviously, again, what he's doing there is just phenomenal to see, you know, the development that the programs had, the schools had, and, you know, what Albertson Stadium's kind of turned into as they kind of continue to innovate and, you know, do improvements there. It's pretty cool.
3: Have you seen, and we all got to see it last night, the working model and the final product in terms of the rendering. Have you seen it before last night? Have they shown you at least a couple of pictures, and are you pleased with the progress so far? It looks phenomenal.
2: Yeah, it looks amazing. I've seen a couple pictures. I've been sent a couple pictures here and there. So, yeah, it's fun to see the progress.
1: Kellen, when your kids see it up close for the first time, heck, when you see it up close, Julie, I wonder what she's going to think, like 11 feet of you. Like, what do you think that's going to be like when you and your family does have an opportunity to kind of, you know, maybe without the fanfare, just you guys and a few people get to look at that and admire. What do you think the conversations will be like?
2: Yeah, it'll be fun. Probably, you know, a few of the kids will even wonder, you know, what is this thing doing? Because I don't think they really know the playing days of Boise State as much as the coaching side of this thing. So, you know, it'll be fun. It'll be a lot of fun. And, you know, obviously it was a special time for myself, for Julie and I to be in Boise for, you know, all those years. And, you know, certainly something that we're still all in on Boise State and following them each and every week.
3: Jeremiah Dickey, when we had him on our show yesterday during their launch party over there, what a cool night, what a cool milestone for this football program that's so special to you. He talked openly about his relationship with you. He says he doesn't know you that well, but you talk a lot. You guys communicate a lot. From your perspective, what's that relationship with Jeremiah Dickey like in terms of, if it wasn't for JD, I'm not sure this statue's happening, dude.
2: Well, I think it's just, I think for Bronco Nation, for an alumni, alum like me, we all have to feel pretty fortunate that JD's there and the development that he's done. College football has gone through a ton of things that they've had to navigate over the last handful of years. And certainly when he came in, the things he had to navigate, you know, just, you know, getting the program continuing to grow. And what he's been doing is just phenomenal. And so, you know, to navigate all the moving pieces, the NIL, the new conference, you know, transfer portal, resources, continued development around the program. It's just been really awesome to see what he's done, and we all have to feel really fortunate he's with us.
1: Kellen Moore, Taco Bell Hotline with us. And Kellen, I just want to give you, you have my word. If there's ever a dewdrop or a bird or a pigeon that, you know, drops something off on your statue, I am climbing up there with a bottle of Windex, Kellen. We will keep this thing clean for you. How do you think it's going to go over when you get back to your NFL life and the guys come back? Will they make fun of it? Will they? Cool. How do you think that's going to be?
2: The NFL locker room is no different than the college locker room, than any other locker room anyone's been with. Everyone gives each other a lot of grief. No one's protected, head coach included. And so, I'm sure I'll hear a couple of good, good comments about it. But, we got a cool group down there in New Orleans.
3: Oh, we'll get to that here in a second. A couple more questions about the statue. And here's the part that I don't think people talk about. And there's a thought process since this came out last night that it should be up front in the stadium, kind of over in front of the Hall of Fame where the Lyle Smith statue is. They decided to place it over more by the football complex in front of a little courtyard over there, and everybody's going to see it when they walk into the football complex. My mind goes straight to recruiting. Can this tool be used for recruiting? I don't care if it's Kellen Moore, Ashton Gentry, Coach Pete, Jeremiah Dickey. When you start looking at stuff like that, does that become a recruiting tool?
2: I think it's just an educational thing for everyone in the, you know, as they go through Boise State. And, you know, I think we have so much history, and a lot of these kids, when they come through this, they're 17 years old, you know, maybe 18 years old at top. They don't know necessarily all the history of these college football programs. And so for us to be able to kind of put them through, you know, allow them to see just the different moments of Boise State football, going back to Lyle Smith, you know, 1AA football, Division I football, Fiesta Bowls, Ashton, the more we can represent what this place can do to you as an individual and the great experience you can have, I think that's the best selling point we can have.
3: All right, this is a tricky one. I don't expect you to answer it, but next in line has to be Coach Pete. We know he's going to the Hall of Fame. You're going to go into the Hall of Fame eventually. We won't ask you about that. Maybe after Coach Pete, we can throw in a little Ashton Gentry. We'll get to that down the road. How fast do you want a Coach Pete statue standing right next to you?
2: Oh, it definitely needs to be there. Coach Pete's the best. He's the reason so many of us, I think, you know, came to Boise State, had the success we were able to have. You know, obviously, I think the world of Pete, he's best in the business. You know, he really, you know, helped elevate that thing in so many ways going back, you know, and we all know the history of the program and what he was able to do when he took over is really special. And, you know, and what Ashton did at Boise is really, really remarkable, you know, is, you know, and I think it's a cool representation of, you know, the new era of college football, what Ashton did to, you know, probably have opportunities to go elsewhere, navigate college football in a different way. And he stuck with Boise State. And I think you can see all the positives that came out of that experience for him.
3: We'll pass this feedback, your feedback on the JD here in a second. But if Kellen Moore has an 11-foot statue, and it couldn't be better. Good thing you didn't wear number 15. It had been a 15-foot statue. That would have been really weird. If Kellen Moore gets an 11-foot statue, how tall or how short should Chris Peterson's statue be?
2: Oh, man. Put it bigger than mine for sure, because he was there a lot longer than I was. So he made the thing roll.
1: What, design that for us. If JD says, Kellen, what do you think the Pete statue should look like? What motion? What would you suggest?
2: We got to make sure there's a smile, even though he wasn't always smiling on the sideline. We got to make sure there's a smile there. And, you know, he's probably on the sideline clapping, encouraging someone. But there's plenty of frowns over there at times, too. So let's skip those ones.
3: Kellen, last question for me on the statue. They got a couple of quick ones on the Saints, and we need to get you back to real life here. But, you know, you're a pretty businesslike dude. You're folded up and you're really well put together. You don't show a lot of emotions. You didn't in college. We got excited over a fist pump, for crying out loud. In your private moments after this started all coming together, did you lock yourself in a closet and get a little emotional? Was there any kind of emotion, or what kind of emotions did you have?
2: Yeah, I think it just takes you back down memory lane and remind yourself of how special Boise State was and the journey that that was. And you remember all your teammates, all the guys that you played all those years with. And, I think it takes you down memory lane. You appreciate what Boise State was all about. For me being I was in Prosser last week, and for a kid from a little town of 6,000 people in Eastern Washington to go to Boise State, it was the ultimate experience. I never asked for or think of anything better than the experience that I had. And, I think so much of it goes back to the people there. What I love is that, when you're an alum, you go to all these different, places. Obviously we live in, other spots now in New Orleans and stuff. And, Boise State's still a place that you love to represent, and you love to turn them on TV every single, Friday, Saturday, whenever they're on. And, it's a really special place, and so I just love it and appreciate it.
1: And growing up in Prosser, your confidant, your brother, your best friend, you guys watching Drew Bledsoe to Ryan Leaf to Jason Gesser, and now what the heck, Kirby Moore is the head coach of the Washington State Cougars in the Pac-12 with Boise State. Kellen, you're going to be back in the pack. I know you'll be paying attention this season. Just your thoughts on the Pac-12 and Kirby, his first head coaching gig, Wazoo. Man, that's just, you can't write a better script, Kellen.
2: Yeah, the Pac-12 part of it is really cool. Just for what college football has had to navigate, for us to kind of find this cool opportunity to be in the Pac-12 with, a couple of historical programs like Washington State and Oregon State. And I was actually just up in Pullman last week seeing Kirby for the first time as a head coach, seeing him, lead the charge and be in charge of everything. And certainly there's a few other Boise guys up there, a part of that organization. And, I grew up in Eastern Washington, so
1: yep.
2: I grew up watching all those Washington State Cougar quarterbacks. And when I was probably late junior high, early high school, Jason Gesser was at the peak of taking them to the Rose Bowl. And so I have a lot of fond memories of that place, that organization, that program. It's a really cool place. I'm excited for Kirby. And I just found out about the Snake River rivalry. And so, I'm excited about that one, what that's going to develop into. I think both those programs are going to really have huge influence on that Pac-12.
3: Kellen, it sounds like you're wrapping up the last couple of days of maybe summer vacation. If you're making the rounds out here west, camp starts here in a few weeks, and you probably got to go to work in a few days. Without getting too deep into the weeds, let's talk the Saints. Let's talk what you did this offseason. We talk about you every day, sorry, but we kind of follow the progress, and we think that the progress is very encouraging. I would imagine you feel more than the same.
2: Yeah, we feel like we're in a good place. We're growing. We're getting better. I think, our organization, the players on the team, we had to navigate some stuff last year where it was some bumpy waters. It wasn't the easiest thing in the world, but we had the right kind of guys to do it. And so a lot of young guys played early, and I think we're going to reap some of those rewards and the benefits of that moving forward. And so, our acquisitions this offseason have been really good. They've been culture pieces, going back to my Boise days. I mean, you spend so much time just, talent and the culture part of this and the environment that you create is so important. And so we got a phenomenal group, nice blend of young guys, some veteran leadership. And so we're excited for where we're going.
1: Kellen Moore with us. Yeah, Tyler Shuck last year, 5-4, you guys, is a starter. Completed almost 70% of his passes. Can't wait to see what he can do in year two. Kellen, I'll just finish with this. The food in New Orleans, Prater always talks about it. Like, you wait, an hour for what, a binion or whatever they call, but it's well worth the wait. Taylor Tharp told us that you brought the same ham and cheese sandwich to film study every single day. Are you a New Orleans foodie? Like, do you, I know it's a different culture of food down there. Are you digging it?
2: I've enjoyed it. We've definitely been embracing it. That's, there's so many restaurants. And one of the unique things is that so much of it is original down there. There's very little chain restaurants down there. And so nice. You get to know the people, get to know the culture through. Obviously, a lot of seafood involved there, which is something that I've gotten to grow in the past year. And so it's an awesome place. It's been a lot of fun.
3: Kellen, we also know, and I don't know how it's changed, but certainly when you put this staff together, and I'm talking the whole staff, you had everything from a chief of staff, I think, from Bishop Kelly High School to Valeros all over the place to Nussmeyer's. You had like 5, 6, maybe 7 Idaho connections. Is it still that strong? Did that happen on accident, or is there just something in the DNA that you wanted to make that happen and part of your football family?
2: Well, I think when you're trying to find really good people to team up with, it truly happens. And so Doug Nussmeyer, I've been with for a long time. Scott Linehan, obviously, I almost view him as like my NFL dad, so to speak, in the joke manner. I've been with Scott forever. I think the world of him. He's the best. And Joel Thomas was a guy I'd never met before. I mean, we'd crossed paths a bit, but I just kept hearing his name as I kind of went through the hiring process. And so he was familiar with New Orleans, having been there previously. And so it was awesome. And then, our chief of staff, he kind of runs the show, Mike Martinez. He's from Bishop Kelly. And the best thing that happened was I didn't know Mike until I got the job. And he did not tell me he was from Boise for about 3 days. And I thought that was even better, because he didn't start with that. If he started that, I may have been like, hey, you're trying to sell it a little bit. But he's phenomenal. And we just signed Caden Ellis this offseason. You know, former Vandal. He's been phenomenal. He's just, you know, anyone who knows the Ellis family, how special those guys all are. So he's back to, you know, play linebacker for us and lead our defense in so many ways. And so there's a lot of ties.
3: Kellen, 8th week, bye week, I believe, for the New Orleans Saints. That's Halloween night weekend, Saturday the 31st of October. Boise State's got a home game. I don't know how the NFL coaching schedule works. Any chance they're going to be out here in Boise for any chance that that's going to be the bronze statue dedication game? And could you sneak away for 24 hours on a bye week?
2: We'll have to figure out our schedule. I think we're in Paris the week before, and so we'll kind of have to navigate that here in the next little bit. But that would certainly be fun.
1: Kellen, thanks for your time. Enjoy the rest of your vacation, and really appreciate you doing this. And just congratulations on everything. We'll leave you alone for a long time and go kick butt with the Saints this year, man. Thanks.
2: Awesome. Appreciate it, guys. Thank you.
1: Absolutely. And that's why you listen to Idaho Sports Talk, Prater in the ball game. Well done, Prater. Thanks again, Kellen. And 208-424-9300. Let's open up the Taco Bell hotline, see if anybody wants to talk, respond to that, talking statue, talking Pac-12.
3: I love it. And ball game, kudos to you for making that happen. As soon as that establishment happened last night, as soon as that announcement happened last night, I saw you grab your phone, and then you came over and said, the message has been sent, so you're all over it. And I know Kellen's a busy man. I know you guys got a relationship in the past. When it's important, he's going to get back to you. He got back to you last night. You made this happen. Nicely done. I appreciate your help there.
1: He texted, because I texted him like during our show last night, or right when we got off the air at Albertson Stadium, because I'm like, dude, he's getting a statue. If there's any time, maybe he'll come on. Like, maybe it's this. And then, Prater, last night, I'm in bed, and I got a text from Kellen at 11:31 at night. So I was like going back and forth trying to find the time. I didn't want to text you and Greg and say we're going to have him tonight, because I wasn't sure. You know, he's done this in the past. Kellen said, hey, I got you. And then he went on vacation like he's on right now, and you know, decided, I don't need to do a stupid interview. I'm on vacation. But
3: and that's perfectly that describes Kellen perfectly. And I think he mentioned it there. When Kellen Moore goes on his one vacation a year, he goes to Prosser and Pullman.
1: Yeah, he was in Pullman and Prosser.
3: He's not hanging out in Fiji, you know. He goes to Pullman and Prosser for his only vacation of the entire year.
1: 208-424-9300, Prater on the ball game, KTIK, the ticket.
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4: 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The outbound connector is congested between the Curtis Road exit and the junction with I-84. It is stop and go on westbound I-84 from Broadway Avenue exit 54 to the 5 mile overpass at milepost 48, and the freeway sluggish between Eagle Road exit 46 and Garrity Boulevard exit 38.
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6: 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Johnny spent the commercial break trying to slide into some DMs. But unfortunately, Vandal Football Trivia isn't the aphrodisiac he thinks it is.
7: All right, Bronco fans, Lithia Ford of Boise is everywhere you want to be this summer. 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
8: 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So if you missed that, jumped in a couple minutes late, go find it, and it's worth listening to. Same for tomorrow. Yesterday, guys, Teresa Gould, her exclusive interview, Spencer Danielson, Jeremiah Dickey, all from yesterday's launch party, all at our KTIK app, all at KTIK.com, and we'll continue to do more things with both those sites coming up with the 2026 football season.
7: If anybody wants to hop on and share any thoughts you had on that interview, on the statue, on Boise State football, Pac-12, what it feels like today, how excited you are, you can call Taco Bell Hotline 208-424-9300. I like how you asked him about, you went and you saw that bye week, you know, and you saw.
8: Actually, that was Greg. Okay. Greg kind of figured that one out last
9: Gregor?
8: Night.
9: Gregor? Yeah. Yeah, yeah. No, I was looking through the schedules, Boise State's and the Saints, and yeah, Texas State Halloween night on a Saturday is also the New Orleans Saints bye week.
8: Did not know, though. Did not look at the previous week, week 7, when they were in Paris.
7: I know.
8: When he said that, I thought,
7: I thought, too, man. We said that. I was like, oh, no. Because then when you get back from Paris, Greg, you know, I think teams might want to, I don't know, do what you do when you come back from Paris. Nothing. Just chill. But, and it's a big but here. I mean, how, guys, what's it going to take for Kellen from New Orleans to Boise and then back? He doesn't have to be here in Boise for more than a couple hours. Like, that's doable now. You know, fly him up. The game is Saturday night. Halloween, it's going to suck because his kids are going to be like, Dad, does this mean you can take us trick-or-treating tonight because you're on a bye week?
8: Oh,
7: right? I mean,
8: oh,
7: that's not a thing, too.
8: That's worse than Paris.
7: Right? He's got four kids, dude, and I think the oldest one might be 10, 11
8: yeah,
7: now.
8: That's Halloween sweet spot.
7: Something like that. But he maybe he could find a way still to do both. It would be perfect. At some point or another, Kellen's going to get here and see that statue. It might even be, guys, the 2027 season when Washington State comes down here. Maybe he kills two birds with one stone and comes and watches Kirby coach the Cougs in Boise. I have a feeling he might not want to do that, though, because, I mean, let's make no mistake about it. Kellen Moore's favorite Pac-12 team is Washington State. It always has been, and it still is.
8: Well, it was when he was a kid.
7: I mean, his brother's the head coach.
8: It's his favorite head coach.
7: He doesn't want his... Kirby has to win that game. You know, he's got to figure out a way to beat Boise State in that league. And Boise State has to win that game. So there's a ton of pressure on Spencer and Kirby in that. And Kellen Moore's just kind of right in the middle. But, you know, if anybody's asking for advice that week, Kirby or Spencer, I think we know who Kellen Moore would probably talk to. And that's fine. And we said that before when Kellen Moore was rooting. Who was the other team he wasn't rooting for? There was another. Oh, it was Fresno.
8: When Kirby
7: was the OC at Fresno, he came up here and we're like, Kirby, you know, Kellen's rooting for Fresno this week, guys. He wants Kirby to win the Mountain West Championship. And they did that day, but that'll be fun. It'd be so sweet to get Kellen up here on the Halloween game versus Texas State. And we don't even know when the statue's going to be officially done or when they are going to christen it or have the big moment. Because, yeah, I mean, everybody feels like when you do the statue ceremony, the person is there.
8: Yeah.
7: Right? Because Dwayne Wade was there. Shaq, Kareem, Magic, they were all there when they did the statue. I think Gretzky was there. He's got a statue outside the Staples Center there. I think a lot of them, you want to be there. But again, Kellen's got a really busy life that does get in the way of Boise State football.
8: Yeah, so I'm not sure it's going to happen. Boise State did say yesterday, last night, when they made this announcement that the statue would be in place at some point during this football season. So there's really, really one opening, one window, and we'll see how that plays out. That'd be cool.
7: He said he's working on it.
8: Yeah, Paris and Halloween are two tough calls, man. That's going to be tough. But you can get a private jet, fly out there on a Saturday afternoon, bring him in Saturday night, and even take him back after the game or first thing Sunday morning, and probably be okay if they can get that done. If the statue was done on time, it looks like it's in the, and I'm going to say dumb things here, in the clay process or in the molding process, and they still got to get into the bronze process and all that stuff. So I have no idea how much time. Maybe they're way ahead of the process, and there's built-in time to make that happen. So a lot to be done, a lot to be discussed, but I think they nailed all the points. I think the only point out there that I see, there's a bunch of stupid knucklehead social media types out there just being complete and total morons. But for the most part, the only real substantive argument that I've seen about this is where the statue is going to be placed. And I know it makes a lot of sense to put it in front of the Hall of Fame right there by Lyle Smith.

0: turf.
1: Oh, that's a great idea. That's a great idea.
0: I don't need
1: there
0: to see green grass in the little courtyard. I don't want to see green grass anywhere near that stadium.
1: Kellen throwing a pass on the blue right there for the statue.
0: Done.
1: Also, you know, they've done this before. They need to make desktop-sized replica Kellen Moore statues. Make them 11 inches tall.
0: Now, you brought this idea up earlier in the day, and you said you were going to send a text message.
1: I texted Jeremiah Dickey on this.
0: And what
1: happened? I said, dude, you need to, because we want a statue replica for the Lithia Ford of Boise studio. They've done this before. I have a Ken Griffey Jr. replica statue. I have it. It's just a mini version of the Griffey statue. If they need to sell those, and people, I mean, if you're a Boise State fan, of course you're going to buy that. Apparently, Jeremiah Dickey said it's in the works, so I would imagine.
0: He got back to you.
1: Yeah, he did.
0: And that's going to happen.
1: I said, are you guys doing this? And he texted me back and said, yep. So it's happening. I think so. But they need to be able to do that too.
0: An 11-inch statue bobblehead thing?
1: I didn't say the 11, you know, I didn't really go that far, but they do need to. And you made a good point there. I want to ask everybody. Does this mean Ashton has to get one now? If you make one of Kellen, do you have to make one of Ashton? Why not? Why does Ashton not get a statue and Kellen does? What, he only played 3 years?
0: But is the question Ashton first or Chris Peterson first?
1: That's another good one too. Do you just make it a player thing? Or is it a person thing and you got to get Coach Pete up? We know Kellen's opinion. He just told us 20 minutes ago he wants Coach Pete.
0: I almost think it's got to be a player-driven thing. Coach Peterson meant a lot to this program.
1: Yeah.
0: But there's a lot of coaches and a lot of people that didn't play football that meant a lot of things to this program.
1: Could you put the Peterson statue next to the Lyle Smith? Have the coaches and contributors on that side? I know it's massively congested, but then have that little monument park or whatever, the grassy area they have now where the Kellen statue will go, and make that for players. But you made a good point. It's almost like you kind of have to make, I'm not saying when or whatever, but it feels like Kellen and Ashton are going to kind of be synonymous in this program forever as the all-time greats.
0: And I think that the statue talk needs to stop there. I saw more than a couple of people throwing out a couple of names.
1: Okay.
0: I won't mention them because I don't want to just beat up on anybody right now.
1: Sure.
0: The statue talk stops at Kellen Moore and Ashton Jinty.
1: Okay.
0: End of conversation.
1: Okay. Greg Frank, we got news coming up. How about Pac-12 basketball? Greg, you got some of that in the news coming up in Banbury Golf Course Soapbox. Let's hop on it. Prater and the Ballgame, KTIK, The Ticket.
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2: The Western Athletic Conference, please rest in peace. The WAC. Talked about it every day on this show for years. They did. It no longer exists. Not for any sport. The WAC is done. 1962 to 2026. The remaining teams that were there have formed another league, and I don't even know nor care. But looking back, one of the best things that happened to me personally, professionally, was the WAC. It was a really big deal. I know for Boise State fan, you loved it, but it was a bigger deal for Idaho. When Idaho got invited to the WAC, it was like, oh my gosh, we count. We matter. This means something. The Sun Belt was weird. You know, they were playing all Louisiana Monroe. We hate these guys. No, you don't even know who they are. That sucked when Idaho was in the Sun Belt. Getting to the WAC, getting a chance to play Nevada every year. Colin Kaepernick, I saw him play in the Kibbe Dome. The Boise State game became a conference game again. They played it at the last game of the season instead of early in non-con. That was cool. And then my first job in sports, broadcasting Idaho women's basketball. That was all in the WAC. I wasn't there for Idaho going to any other league, and I loved it. The WAC had a nice place, and it got raided a few times, but it always found its way. And it always found a way to be competitive. People thought the WAC was, if you remember, that was the first super conference, guys. The very first conference to have a championship game, I believe, was the WAC. Go back. There's a time before the Mountain West where the WAC had like 18 teams. It was this big conference and a big deal. And I'm going to miss it. And I wish I could go back in time. That was a lot of fun in the WAC. Get off it.
10: Today I sit here with full disclosure. I am highly, highly, highly jealous of Johnny Ballgame. I'm not a big jersey guy, but Johnny Ballgame went out and bought a USA soccer jersey with a patch and everything. And it looks damn good, and he's wearing it right now. And I showed up with a crusty old T-shirt that I pulled out of my bag.
2: How long have you had that shirt?
10: It's a long time.
2: Okay, so it's as old as Greg.
10: Probably as long since the United States won a knockout round game 24 years ago. That's how old this shirt is. That's how big tonight is, guys. Guys, I'm going to say this, and a lot of you are going to roll your eyes. But a lot of you middle-aged, old, fat, white guys like myself are going to agree with me. This is a big deal, and this is fun. And we're not soccer guys. We love America. We love this weekend. We love a good story. We love a little competition every now and then. But soccer, are you kidding me? This is going to be a fantastic night, guys, and I cannot wait. This is a big, big moment. This is a big moment for this country. This is a big, shining moment. Like I said, the United States hasn't won a knockout round since 2002. Guys, it's time for the United States to do it. Bosnia-Herzegovina is ranked 61st in the United States, in the world when it comes to this. This is a 18-point favorite that the United States is in. Pulisic is ready to go, and everybody else is. I won't get into the weeds too much because I don't know myself when I get into the soccer weeds. I just know a good party. I just know a good celebration. And I absolutely 100% know a major opportunity when it presents itself in the field of sports. And that's exactly what this is. This is a major opportunity. This is Boise State taking its first ever trip to the Fiesta Bowl with a chance to beat Oklahoma. That opportunity made a difference. Tonight opportunity can make a difference as well. Think about this. If the United States wins tonight, and again, Ballgame and I, Mr. Jersey-wearing soccer guy, fully expect the United States to win by a couple of goals tonight. If it happens, they'll play again next week. 20 million people will watch tonight's game. Think about this. If it happens next week, 40 million people will watch that game. And if this thing keeps on going, who knows how far. It's been a crazy tournament. Lots of drama, lots of upsets. The United States is going to roll tonight, guys, and the party starts next week.
2: 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And don't forget to get a bite of eat. A bite to eat morning, noon, and night at Harvey's on the Green. Greg, news. 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
11: All right, to the news we go. And if you are just joining us, reminding you of one of the top stories from last night, which we talked about earlier in today's show, but the Pac-12 has signed a two-year agreement to hold its basketball tournament at the MGM Grand Garden Arena in Las Vegas, beginning in March of 2027. So 27 and 28 at the Grand Garden Arena at the MGM in Vegas. The top two seeds will receive double buys to the semifinals of the event. Third and fourth seeds will get a single buy into the quarterfinals. And guys, we talked about this in the 4 o'clock hour, but if you're a Boise State basketball fan, you guys know Vegas obviously well, better, much better than I do. Obviously, I've never been there, but this is an opportunity for the Boise State fan to just have things be a little bit more convenient in Vegas. So if you're looking to plan a trip, it sounds like that trip got a lot more fun with this news.
2: Yeah, Prater, this is going to be a good one. You love the location. Guys, I was just saying, now Thomas and Mack sucked for the conference tournament. It was out of the way. They couldn't come close to filling either lower section or upper bowl. It was, of all the tournaments that were going on that week, it was the worst location, I think.
10: 100% not fan-friendly.
2: Yeah, and it was a pain in the butt for fans. Now,
10: yes, sir.
2: Prater MGM Grand, I mean, this is like on the strip right there.
10: Yeah, it's going to be a spectacular spot. It's fan-friendly, guys. The dates are all determined. It leads right up until Selection Sunday. You know, you take the flight, you take a $10 Uber ride across the street, literally, and they drop you off, and you're on your feet walking everywhere else you go for the rest of the week. It's fan-friendly, it's smart, it's easy. I love this idea.
11: And one other final from the World Soccer Tournament in the round of 32. It was a thrilling rally from Belgium as the Belgians were down 2-0 late against Senegal. A couple of goals towards the end of regulation pushed it to extra time, and then the Belgians were awarded a penalty kick towards the end of the extra time and buried that 3-2. Belgium comes back in Seattle and knocks out Senegal. So this tournament, Johnny, you've talked about it. There's been a lot of crazy back and forth results, and we'll see if the United States is a bit straightforward tonight or if there's also a roller coaster of emotions in that one tonight.
2: Yeah, this was March Madness, guys. We'd be talking about Prater. Oh my God, there's been seven buzzer beaters already. Basically the soccer equivalent, what we saw during this show in the TV here in the Lithia Ford of Boise studio. What an epic comeback. Those two countries will never get over that game for good and bad. Yep. Poor Senegal, man. You're up 2-0 in soccer in like the 75th minute, and you end up losing 3-2. That's just, that doesn't happen in that sport very often. Yes, Greg, this World Cup, I'm not, I mean, I, are you watching this game tonight, Greg? Are you going
11: I'll watch
2: to
11: the United States tonight, yes.
2: Sweet.
11: Yes.
2: All right.
11: And that is a look at the news.
2: Prater and the ball game feedback finale. Your thoughts on the statue, the Kellen Moore interview. Where would you put it? And, guys, does Ashton need one now? I get Chris Peterson, too. But if you're going to build a statue of Kellen the player at some point, way down the road, whenever, maybe after his playing career is done, like Kellen's was, then you talk about it. Your thoughts, Prater and the ball game feedback finale coming up next.
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12: 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The outbound connector is congested between the Cole Road Town Square Mall exit and the junction with I-84. It's slow on westbound I-84 from Vista Avenue exit 53 to the 5-mile overpass at milepost 48 and the freeway sluggish between Eagle Road exit 46 and Garrity Boulevard exit 30.
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11: All right, guys, let's get to the feedback for a Wednesday afternoon, July the 1st. Steven from Boise says, next statues, Pete Genty a decade from now. And, guys, he says Jeremiah Dickey 2 decades from now.
2: I don't think people would complain about that, to be honest. Has an AD ever received a statue that you know of, Prater? Maybe a football coach who became an AD. Maybe. That used to happen a lot.
10: Probably not.
11: All right, let's keep moving. John and Boise says, absolutely outstanding. Get ball game. Great to hear the voice of the great one again. Although it's not surprising, it's a bit hard to believe we've all seen him grow into what he has become. Great job. Roel from Marshing, you guys are freaking awesome. I love you, ball game. Meridian Pat with something on U.S. Memorials. He says, been to the USS Arizona Memorial a couple of times and get choked up every time, and the Vietnam Memorial because a good friend from high school is on it. I've been to all of those D.C. monuments.
2: You have?
11: Yeah, they're pretty cool.
10: Yeah, and the Pearl Harbor one's obviously pretty spectacular on the mall there in D.C. is the veterans, or is the Vietnam one, so I've been able to check both those out too. You know, Pearl Harbor's always going to be kind of crazy. Holocaust Museum in D.C., certainly anything 9/11. Those are all good ones. And certainly a lot of things that we'll be thinking about this very special holiday weekend.
11: Jeremy in Las Vegas, the MGM owns / runs all of those hotels on the southern end of the strip. MGM is a smaller arena as well. Excellent move for the Pac-12.
10: Agreed. And small arena, it's like 11,000, 12,000. So it's not T-Mobile like 1920, but...
2: And isn't Thomas and Mack like 15 or 16 or 17? It's big.
10: It's too big.
2: It's too big.
10: Yeah.
11: Kevin in Boise, Dickie fell asleep scheduling football games. Maybe he will wake up when he's done fundraising.
10: Yeah, a little harsh, but...
11: A little bit.
10: I get it.
2: Opponent in 2027. They got one remaining spot, and Dickie said on this show yesterday, it's going to be an FCS team.
11: Dan and Eagle, Johnny, I love the well-deserved statue for Kellen. If I was changing anything, I would have put the final score of each game with the opponent on the base top that he is standing on to make it look like grass, and add three little weeds to represent the game's kicker screwed up.
10: That's good.
11: Yeah.
10: That's good. I don't know about all the scores, but... Gosh, I'd love to see a 50-3 there somewhere.
2: Yeah, and it would be nice to throw a tribute to some of the other guys that he played with, too. Like Kellen said, he hopes the statue serves a reminder to people of the era and not just him.
11: There's our feedback for Wednesday, July 1st. I would say we're over the hump, but it's a four-day week, so I don't know what we call today, but
2: yeah.
11: Three-quarters of the way home.
2: Tomorrow's a Thursday. We'll treat like a Friday. He's Prater. He's Greg. I'm Johnny. By the way, that Kellen Moore interview will be on the website and app. Love ya.
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